0: will not end. Most wars over the past 80 years do not end. Less than 20% end in a decisive military victory. They settle into a kind of cold peace that can often be quite exacting for all the parties involved and breed continued conflicts across the region. And I think that's, we're gearing towards a situation where the US-Iran conflict could settle into something that looks a lot like that.
1: Tomorrow, what does all that mean, not only for Iran and the United States, but for the world's economy, with so many governments fervently hoping that the war does come to an end in order to restore international economic stability? With FSN Spotlight, I'm Simon Marks.
2: And now, another look at the top stories. Jared Kushner, the White House envoy for the Middle East, is due to meet Israeli Prime Minister Benjamin Netanyahu on Monday to press the Israeli leader to accept the Gaza roadmap. US President Donald Trump has ordered a scaling back of annual joint military exercises with South Korea. And the actress Hayden Panettiere, the star of popular television series including Heroes and Nashville, has died at the age of 36.

0: Feature Story News in Paris. I'm Ross Cullen. Jared Kushner, the White House envoy for the Middle East, is due to meet Israeli Prime Minister Benjamin Netanyahu on Monday, alongside former British Prime Minister Tony Blair and the Board of Peace representative Nikolai Mladenov to press the Israeli leader to accept the 15-point Gaza roadmap. The meeting follows a rare face-to-face session between Kushner and the Hamas chief Khalil al-Haya in Cairo on Sunday, at which Hamas said it remained committed to disarmament but demanded Israel first withdraw its forces to the so-called Yellow Line dividing the territory. US President Donald Trump has ordered Defense Secretary Pete Hegseth to scale back annual joint military exercises with South Korea, posting on Truth Social just hours before the drills were due to begin that they send a message he called hostile to North Korea. The exercises were set to run for 11 days and involve South Korean troops alongside American forces stationed on the peninsula. The announcement came days after North Korea's 11th ballistic missile test of the year, and a day after President Trump posted a photograph of himself alongside North Korean leader Kim Jong-un. Nick Harper reports from Washington.
1: Surprise, shocking post on Truth Social in the last couple of hours from the US president, really changing the US position when it comes to South Korea in a very major way, because these are annual drills that are held between the two countries, really to try and deter North Korea. But President Trump said that he was making this reduction in the military exercises because of his good relations with North Korea. He put in this post, "I'm not happy with the fact that the United States has long ago agreed to participate in joint military exercises with South Korea."
0: In India, weeks after tens of thousands of students protested in New Delhi in a so-called cockroach protest, another student demonstration has intensified in the east of the country. This comes as the cockroach movement's audit of state-run schools, its latest attempt to push for educational reforms, continues. But as Neha Punia reports, the movement claims it's facing pushback from authorities.
2: Over the weekend, protests intensified and demonstrators burned effigies of the chief minister there. They threatened to surround his residence. And now the local government is holding another round of talks with students to try and end this impasse. Now, Mr. Modi's party has criticized the local government's handling of this entire issue. For the prime minister's party, this comes just weeks after it was his party and government at the receiving end of a similar public protest, which was led by the cockroach Janata Party here in New Delhi. The protest, which only ended after Mr. Modi's education minister resigned over an exam leak scandal, became the biggest show of dissent against Mr. Modi's rule. Now, the cockroach movement has taken its entire movement to the grassroots by carrying out an audit of all state-run schools.
0: From bureaus worldwide, this is FSN.
3: With FSN Spotlight, I'm Simon Marks. What happens if there is no conclusion anytime soon to the war in Iran? Now heading towards the six-month anniversary of its commencement at the end of February, there is no indication that negotiations are even close to getting the Strait of Hormuz reopened, much less resolving long-term issues, including Iran's nuclear aspirations that President Trump cited as the principal reason for starting the war in the first place. Alison Miner is a former National Security Council Director for Arabian Peninsula Affairs in Washington, and she told Foreign Policy magazine the "who's up, who's down" commentary over the negotiating process may be misplaced.
4: I think something that's missing from the conversation is the prospect that the war will not end. Most wars over the past 80 years do not end. Less than 20% end in a decisive military victory. They settle into a kind of cold peace that can often be quite exacting for all the parties involved and breed continued conflicts across the region. And I think that's, we're gearing towards a situation where the US-Iran conflict could settle into something that looks a lot like that.
3: Tomorrow, what does all that mean, not only for Iran and the United States, but for the world's economy, with so many governments fervently hoping that the war does come to an end in order to restore international economic stability? With FSN Spotlight, I'm Simon Marks.
0: And now another look at the top stories. Jared Kushner, the White House envoy for the Middle East, is due to meet Israeli Prime Minister Benjamin Netanyahu on Monday to press the Israeli leader to accept the Gaza roadmap. US President Donald Trump has ordered a scaling back of annual joint military exercises with South Korea. And the actress Hayden Panettiere, the star of popular television series including Heroes and Nashville, has died at the age of 36.
5: greatest oldies of

oldies of all time. Like

0: right when you like,
1: I tell you,
0: but if you really
1: it
0: want
1: melted
0: to go,
1: like butter.
2: Good afternoon, children.
0: Right. Yeah, sure.
2: In the next 20 minutes,
0: sure,
2: you'll be given 30 sure questions.
0: No,
2: anything over 5 mistakes will be considered a failing grade.
1: No.
2: We'll begin at the sound of the bell.

0: Pop and I never really talked about the war at all. I asked him about it one time.
1: You asked us about it. That's amazing.
0: I remember we were sitting on the porch drinking beer at night. It was summertime or something, and I asked him a question.
1: Sometimes you think, what the hell are we doing here, right? I'm watching my friends die.
0: And he just said, you know, that's dead. So let it lie. So let it be.
1: If the weird experience, okay, and the sad experience, and I just hope nobody else has to go through it. Yeah.

0: Feature story news in Paris. I'm Ross Cullen. Jared Kushner, the White House envoy for the Middle East, is due to meet Israeli Prime Minister Benjamin Netanyahu on Monday, alongside former British Prime Minister Tony Blair and the Board of Peace representative Nikolai Mladenov to press the Israeli leader to accept the 15-point Gaza roadmap. The meeting follows a rare face-to-face session between Kushner and the Hamas chief Khalil al-Haya in Cairo on Sunday, at which Hamas said it remained committed to disarmament but demanded Israel first withdraw its forces to the so-called Yellow Line dividing the territory. US President Donald Trump has ordered Defense Secretary Pete Hegseth to scale back annual joint military exercises with South Korea, posting on Truth Social just hours before the drills were due to begin that they send a message he called hostile to North Korea. The exercises were set to run for 11 days and involve South Korean troops alongside American forces stationed on the peninsula. The announcement came days after North Korea's 11th ballistic missile test of the year, and a day after President Trump posted a photograph of himself alongside North Korean leader Kim Jong-un. Nick Harper reports from Washington.
1: Surprise, shocking post on Truth Social in the last couple of hours from the US president, really changing the US position when it comes to South Korea in a very major way, because these are annual drills that are held between the two countries, really to try and deter North Korea. But President Trump said that he was making this reduction in the military exercises because of his good relations with North Korea. He put in this post, "I'm not happy with the fact that the United States has long ago agreed to participate in joint military exercises with South Korea."
0: In India, weeks after tens of thousands of students protested in New Delhi in a so-called cockroach protest, another student demonstration has intensified in the east of the country. This comes as the Cockroach Movement's audit of state-run schools, its latest attempt to push for educational reforms, continues. But as Neha Punia reports, the movement claims it's facing pushback from authorities.
2: Over the weekend, protests intensified and demonstrators burned effigies of the chief minister there. They threatened to surround his residence. And now the local government is holding another round of talks with students to try and end this impasse. Now, Mr. Modi's party has criticized the local government's handling of this entire issue. For the Prime Minister's party, this comes just weeks after it was his party and government at the receiving end of a similar public protest, which was led by the Cockroach Janata Party here in New Delhi. The protest, which only ended after Mr. Modi's education minister resigned over an exam leak scandal, became the biggest show of dissent against Mr. Modi's rule. Now, the Cockroach Movement has taken its entire movement to the grassroots by carrying out an audit of all state-run schools.
0: From bureaus worldwide, this is FSN.
3: With FSN Spotlight, I'm Simon Marks. What happens if there is no conclusion anytime soon to the war in Iran? Now heading towards the six-month anniversary of its commencement at the end of February, there is no indication that negotiations are even close to getting the Strait of Hormuz reopened, much less resolving long-term issues, including Iran's nuclear aspirations that President Trump cited as the principal reason for starting the war in the first place. Alison Miner is a former National Security Council Director for Arabian Peninsula Affairs in Washington, and she told Foreign Policy magazine the "who's up, who's down" commentary over the negotiating process may be misplaced.
4: I think something that's missing from the conversation is the prospect that the war will not end. Most wars over the past 80 years do not end. Less than 20% end in a decisive military victory. They settle into a kind of cold peace that can often be quite exacting for all the parties involved and breed continued conflicts across the region. And I think that's, we're gearing towards a situation where the US-Iran conflict could settle into something that looks a lot like that.
3: Tomorrow, what does all that mean, not only for Iran and the United States, but for the world's economy, with so many governments fervently hoping that the war does come to an end in order to restore international economic stability? With FSN Spotlight, I'm Simon Marks.
0: And now another look at the top stories. Jared Kushner, the White House envoy for the Middle East, is due to meet Israeli Prime Minister Benjamin Netanyahu on Monday to press the Israeli leader to accept the Gaza roadmap. US President Donald Trump has ordered a scaling back of annual joint military exercises with South Korea. And the actress Hayden Panettiere, the star of popular television series including Heroes and Nashville, has died at the age of 36.
5: latest old news of all.

news of all time. Like this.

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0: we're going to do is our song, Everybody. And when I called you and said, Emilia, can we do this song together? You answered me like,
1: yes!
0: I love this song.
1: I love it.
2: I do. It's really nice. It makes you so happy.
0: That's true. And I'm so happy that you're here tonight, ladies and gentlemen. Heute Abend hier bei uns, Emilia und Everybody! When the sun goes down.
3: And the night moves on.
0: And the night moves on.
3: Everybody's here.
0: Everybody's here.
3: Dancing in the street.
0: Music is what I'm living for. Hey!

feature story news in Paris. I'm Ross Cullen. Jared Kushner, the White House envoy for the Middle East, is due to meet Israeli Prime Minister Benjamin Netanyahu on Monday, alongside former British Prime Minister Tony Blair and the Board of Peace representative Nikolai Mladenov to press the Israeli leader to accept the 15-point Gaza roadmap. The meeting follows a rare face-to-face session between Kushner and the Hamas chief Khalil al-Haya in Cairo on Sunday, at which Hamas said it remained committed to disarmament but demanded Israel first withdraw its forces to the so-called Yellow Line dividing the territory.

0: US President Donald Trump has ordered Defense Secretary Pete Hegseth to scale back annual joint military exercises with South Korea, posting on Truth Social just hours before the drills were due to begin that they send a message he called hostile to North Korea. The exercises were set to run for 11 days and involve South Korean troops alongside American forces stationed on the peninsula. The announcement came days after North Korea's 11th ballistic missile test of the year, and a day after President Trump posted a photograph of himself alongside North Korean leader Kim Jong-un. Nick Harper reports from Washington.
1: Surprise, shocking post on Truth Social in the last couple of hours from the US president, really changing the US position when it comes to South Korea in a very major way, because these are annual drills that are held between the two countries, really to try and deter North Korea. But President Trump said that he was making this reduction in the military exercises because of his good relations with North Korea. He put in this post, "I'm not happy with the fact that the United States has long ago agreed to participate in joint military exercises with South Korea."
0: In India, weeks after tens of thousands of students protested in New Delhi in a so-called cockroach protest, another student demonstration has intensified in the east of the country. This comes as the cockroach movement's audit of state-run schools, its latest attempt to push for educational reforms, continues. But as Neha Punia reports, the movement claims it's facing pushback from authorities.
2: Over the weekend, protests intensified and demonstrators burned effigies of the chief minister there. They threatened to surround his residence. And now the local government is holding another round of talks with students to try and end this impasse. Now, Mr. Modi's party has criticized the local government's handling of this entire issue. For the prime minister's party, this comes just weeks after it was his party and government at the receiving end of a similar public protest, which was led by the Cockroach Janata Party here in New Delhi. The protest, which only ended after Mr. Modi's education minister resigned over an exam leak scandal, became the biggest show of dissent against Mr. Modi's rule. Now, the cockroach movement has taken its entire movement to the grassroots by carrying out an audit of all state-run schools.
0: From bureaus worldwide, this is FSN.
3: With FSN Spotlight, I'm Simon Marks. What happens if there is no conclusion anytime soon to the war in Iran? Now heading towards the six-month anniversary of its commencement at the end of February, there is no indication that negotiations are even close to getting the Strait of Hormuz reopened, much less resolving long-term issues, including Iran's nuclear aspirations that President Trump cited as the principal reason for starting the war in the first place. Alison Miner is a former National Security Council Director for Arabian Peninsula Affairs in Washington, and she told Foreign Policy magazine the "who's up, who's down" commentary over the negotiating process may be misplaced.
4: I think something that's missing from the conversation is the prospect that the war will not end. Most wars over the past 80 years do not end. Less than 20% end in a decisive military victory. They settle into a kind of cold peace that can often be quite exacting for all the parties involved and breed continued conflicts across the region. And I think that's, we're gearing towards a situation where the US-Iran conflict could settle into something that looks a lot like that.
3: Tomorrow, what does all that mean, not only for Iran and the United States, but for the world's economy, with so many governments fervently hoping that the war does come to an end in order to restore international economic stability? With FSN Spotlight, I'm Simon Marks.
0: And now another look at the top stories. Jared Kushner, the White House envoy for the Middle East, is due to meet Israeli Prime Minister Benjamin Netanyahu on Monday to press the Israeli leader to accept the Gaza roadmap. US President Donald Trump has ordered a scaling back of annual joint military exercises with South Korea. And the actress Hayden Panettiere, the star of popular television series including Heroes and Nashville, has died at the age of 36.
5: Playing the greatest oldies of all time. Like this.

0: chords are open fifths, second two chords are open fifths. Keep the same chords. Okay, girls. Matter of trust.
1: Your amp's only on 10.
0: Does it have an, we have an 11 button?
2: One, two, oh. One, two, three, four.
0: Too hot in here. Wait, it's too hot. Can you guys open the windows?

0: Look, I don't care how good-looking you are, okay? I cannot listen to this crap any longer. What is that, the Bloodhound Gang? You know, I often wonder myself, whatever happens to these one-hit wonder loser bands, huh?
1: $16, please.
0: Those are cute earrings. And my mom has a set just like it. You know, it's amazing what they can do with animatronics, isn't it? He's almost real.

0: Feature story news in Paris. I'm Ross Cullen. Jared Kushner, the White House envoy for the Middle East, is due to meet Israeli Prime Minister Benjamin Netanyahu on Monday, alongside former British Prime Minister Tony Blair and the Board of Peace representative Nikolai Mladenov to press the Israeli leader to accept the 15-point Gaza roadmap. The meeting follows a rare face-to-face session between Kushner and the Hamas chief Khalil al-Haya in Cairo on Sunday, at which Hamas said it remained committed to disarmament but demanded Israel first withdraw its forces to the so-called Yellow Line dividing the territory. US President Donald Trump has ordered Defense Secretary Pete Hegseth to scale back annual joint military exercises with South Korea, posting on Truth Social just hours before the drills were due to begin that they send a message he called hostile to North Korea. The exercises were set to run for 11 days and involve South Korean troops alongside American forces stationed on the peninsula. The announcement came days after North Korea's 11th ballistic missile test of the year, and a day after President Trump posted a photograph of himself alongside North Korean leader Kim Jong-un. Nick Harper reports from Washington.
1: Surprise, shocking post on Truth

0: social in the last couple of hours from the US president, really changing the US position when it comes to South Korea in a very major way, because these are annual drills that are held between the two countries, really to try and deter North Korea. But President Trump said that he was making this reduction in the military exercises because of his good relations with North Korea. He put in this post, "I'm not happy with the fact that the United States has long ago agreed to participate in joint military exercises with South Korea."
1: In India, weeks after tens of thousands of students protested in New Delhi in a so-called cockroach protest, another student demonstration has intensified in the east of the country. This comes as the cockroach movement's audit of state-run schools, its latest attempt to push for educational reforms, continues. But as Neha Punia reports, the movement claims it's facing pushback from authorities.
2: Over the weekend, protests intensified and demonstrators burned effigies of the chief minister there. They threatened to surround his residence. And now the local government is holding another round of talks with students to try and end this impasse. Now, Mr. Modi's party has criticized the local government's handling of this entire issue. For the prime minister's party, this comes just weeks after it was his party and government at the receiving end of a similar public protest, which was led by the cockroach Janata Party here in New Delhi. The protest, which only ended after Mr. Modi's education minister resigned over an exam leak scandal, became the biggest show of dissent against Mr. Modi's rule. Now, the cockroach movement has taken its entire movement to the grassroots by carrying out an audit of all state-run schools.
1: From bureaus worldwide, this is FSN.
3: With FSN Spotlight, I'm Simon Marks. What happens if there is no conclusion anytime soon to the war in Iran? Now heading towards the six-month anniversary of its commencement at the end of February, there is no indication that negotiations are even close to getting the Strait of Hormuz reopened, much less resolving long-term issues, including Iran's nuclear aspirations that President Trump cited as the principal reason for starting the war in the first place. Alison Miner is a former National Security Council Director for Arabian Peninsula Affairs in Washington, and she told Foreign Policy magazine the "who's up, who's down" commentary over the negotiating process may be misplaced.
4: I think something that's missing from the conversation is the prospect that the war will not end. Most wars over the past 80 years do not end. Less than 20% end in a decisive military victory. They settle into a kind of cold peace that can often be quite exacting for all the parties involved and breed continued conflicts across the region. And I think that's, we're gearing towards a situation where the US-Iran conflict could settle into something that looks a lot like that.
3: Tomorrow, what does all that mean, not only for Iran and the United States, but for the world's economy, with so many governments fervently hoping that the war does come to an end in order to restore international economic stability? With FSN Spotlight, I'm Simon Marks.
1: And now another look at the top stories. Jared Kushner, the White House envoy for the Middle East, is due to meet Israeli Prime Minister Benjamin Netanyahu on Monday to press the Israeli leader to accept the Gaza roadmap. US President Donald Trump has ordered a scaling back of annual joint military exercises with South Korea. And the actress Hayden Panettiere, the star of popular television series including Heroes and Nashville, has died at the age of 36.
5: Playing the greatest oldies of all time.

0: Feature story news in Paris. I'm Ross Cullen. Jared Kushner, the White House envoy for the Middle East, is due to meet Israeli Prime Minister Benjamin Netanyahu on Monday, alongside former British Prime Minister Tony Blair and the Board of Peace representative Nikolai Mladenov to press the Israeli leader to accept the 15-point Gaza roadmap. The meeting follows a rare face-to-face session between Kushner and the Hamas chief Khalil al-Hayya in Cairo on Sunday, at which Hamas said it remained committed to disarmament but demanded Israel first withdraw its forces to the so-called Yellow Line dividing the territory. US President Donald Trump has ordered Defense Secretary Pete Hegseth to scale back annual joint military exercises with South Korea, posting on Truth Social just hours before the drills were due to begin that they send a message he called hostile to North Korea. The exercises were set to run for 11 days and involve South Korean troops alongside American forces stationed on the peninsula. The announcement came days after North Korea's 11th ballistic missile test of the year, and a day after President Trump posted a photograph of himself alongside North Korean leader Kim Jong-un. Nick Harper reports from Washington.
1: Surprise, shocking post on Truth Social in the last couple of hours from the US president, really changing the US position when it comes to South Korea in a very major way, because these are annual drills that are held between the two countries, really to try and deter North Korea. But President Trump said that he was making this reduction in the military exercises because of his good relations with North Korea. He put in this post, "I'm not happy with the fact that the United States has long ago agreed to participate in joint military exercises with South Korea."
0: In India, weeks after tens of thousands of students protested in New Delhi in a so-called cockroach protest, another student demonstration has intensified in the

0: east of the country. This comes as the cockroach movement's audit of state-run schools, its latest attempt to push for educational reforms, continues. But as Neha Punia reports, the movement claims it's facing pushback from authorities.
1: Over the weekend, protests intensified and demonstrators burned effigies of the chief minister there. They threatened to surround his residence. And now the local government is holding another round of talks with students to try and end this impasse. Now, Mr. Modi's party has criticised the local government's handling of this entire issue. For the Prime Minister's party, this comes just weeks after it was his party and government at the receiving end of a similar public protest, which was led by the Cockroach Janata Party here in New Delhi. The protest, which only ended after Mr. Modi's education minister resigned over an exam leak scandal, became the biggest show of dissent against Mr. Modi's rule. Now, the Cockroach movement has taken its entire movement to the grassroots by carrying out an audit of all state-run schools.
0: From bureaus worldwide, this is FSN.
2: With FSN Spotlight, I'm Simon Marks. What happens if there is no conclusion anytime soon to the war in Iran? Now heading towards the six-month anniversary of its commencement at the end of February, there is no indication that negotiations are even close to getting the Strait of Hormuz reopened, much less resolving long-term issues, including Iran's nuclear aspirations that President Trump cited as the principal reason for starting the war in the first place. Alison Miner is a former National Security Council Director for Arabian Peninsula Affairs in Washington, and she told Foreign Policy magazine the "who's up, who's down" commentary over the negotiating process may be misplaced.
3: I think something that's missing from the conversation is the prospect that the war will not end. Most wars over the past 80 years do not end. Less than 20% end in a decisive military victory. They settle into a kind of cold peace that can often be quite exacting for all the parties involved and breed continued conflicts across the region. And I think that's, we're gearing towards a situation where the US-Iran conflict could settle into something that looks a lot like that.
2: Tomorrow, what does all that mean, not only for Iran and the United States, but for the world's economy, with so many governments fervently hoping that the war does come to an end in order to restore international economic stability? With FSN Spotlight, I'm Simon Marks.
0: And now another look at the top stories. Jared Kushner, the White House envoy for the Middle East, is due to meet Israeli Prime Minister Benjamin Netanyahu on Monday to press the Israeli leader to accept the Gaza roadmap. US President Donald Trump has ordered a scaling back of annual joint military exercises with South Korea. And the actress Hayden Panettiere, the star of popular television series including Heroes and Nashville, has died at the age of 36.
4: Playing the greatest oldies of all time.

0: From Feature Story News in Paris, I'm Ross Cullen. Jared Kushner, the White House envoy for the Middle East, is due to meet Israeli Prime Minister Benjamin Netanyahu on Monday, alongside former British Prime Minister Tony Blair and the Board of Peace representative Nikolai Mladenov to press the Israeli leader to accept the 15-point Gaza roadmap. The meeting follows a rare face-to-face session between Kushner and the Hamas chief Khalil al-Hayya in Cairo on Sunday, at which Hamas said it remained committed to disarmament but demanded Israel first withdraw its forces to the so-called Yellow Line dividing the territory. US President Donald Trump has ordered Defense Secretary Pete Hegseth to scale back annual joint military exercises with South Korea, posting on Truth Social just hours before the drills were due to begin that they send a message he called hostile to North Korea. The exercises were set to run for 11 days and involve South Korean troops alongside American forces stationed on the peninsula. The announcement came days after North Korea's 11th ballistic missile test of the year, and a day after President Trump posted a photograph of himself alongside North Korean leader Kim Jong-un. Nick Harper reports from Washington.
1: Surprise, shocking post on Truth Social in the last couple of hours from the US president, really changing the US position when it comes to South Korea in a very major way, because these are annual drills that are held between the two countries, really to try and deter North Korea. But President Trump said that he was making this reduction in the military exercises because of his good relations with North Korea. He put in this post, "I'm not happy with the fact that the United States has long ago agreed to participate in joint military exercises with South Korea."
0: In India, weeks after tens of thousands of students protested in New Delhi in a so-called cockroach protest, another student demonstration has intensified in the east of the country. This comes as the cockroach movement's audit of state-run schools, its latest attempt to push for educational reforms, continues. But as Neha Punia reports, the movement claims it's facing pushback from authorities.
2: Over the weekend, protests intensified and demonstrators burned effigies of the chief minister there. They threatened to surround his residence. And now the local government is holding another round of talks with students to try and end this impasse. Now, Mr. Modi's party has criticized the local government's handling of this entire issue. For the prime minister's party, this comes just weeks after it was his party and government at the receiving end of a similar public

0: protest, which was led by the Cockroach Janata Party here in New Delhi. The protest, which only ended after Mr. Modi's education minister resigned over an exam leak scandal, became the biggest show of dissent against Mr. Modi's rule. Now, the Cockroach movement has taken its entire movement to the grassroots by carrying out an audit of all state-run schools.
1: From bureaus worldwide, this is FSN.
2: With FSN Spotlight, I'm Simon Marks. What happens if there is no conclusion anytime soon to the war in Iran? Now heading towards the six-month anniversary of its commencement at the end of February, there is no indication that negotiations are even close to getting the Strait of Hormuz reopened, much less resolving long-term issues, including Iran's nuclear aspirations that President Trump cited as the principal reason for starting the war in the first place. Alison Miner is a former National Security Council Director for Arabian Peninsula Affairs in Washington, and she told Foreign Policy magazine the "who's up, who's down" commentary over the negotiating process may be misplaced.
3: I think something that's missing from the conversation is the prospect that the war will not end. Most wars over the past 80 years do not end. Less than 20% end in a decisive military victory. They settle into a kind of cold peace that can often be quite exacting for all the parties involved and breed continued conflicts across the region. And I think we're gearing towards a situation where the US-Iran conflict could settle into something that looks a lot like that.
2: Tomorrow, what does all that mean, not only for Iran and the United States, but for the world's economy, with so many governments fervently hoping that the war does come to an end in order to restore international economic stability? With FSN Spotlight, I'm Simon Marks.
1: And now another look at the top stories. Jared Kushner, the White House envoy for the Middle East, is due to meet Israeli Prime Minister Benjamin Netanyahu on Monday to press the Israeli leader to accept the Gaza roadmap. US President Donald Trump has ordered a scaling back of annual joint military exercises with South Korea. And the actress Hayden Panettiere, the star of popular television series including Heroes and Nashville, has died at the age of
4: 52.

0: Yes.
1: Yes.
2: How old are you, Billy?
3: I'm 26. I'm an entertainment lawyer in Beverly Hills.

0: Tragedy, that was written when we were doing the Sgt. Pepper film. We wrote that one and Too Much Heaven in the same afternoon. That was just turned out to be a fun sequencer type record. All this stuff was going on, which had never been heard before.
1: They use the word, and the word becomes the chorus almost, and that just that one word almost sums it up. They keep coming back to it time and again. They spit it out, and as it comes out, it kind of takes you back a bit. Then they go into the other words that sort of pad it out and rhythmically, beautifully, but always leads back to that word, the tragedy, keeps pointing at it.

0: From Feature Story News in Paris, I'm Ross Cullen. Jared Kushner, the White House envoy for the Middle East, is due to meet Israeli Prime Minister Benjamin Netanyahu on Monday, alongside former British Prime Minister Tony Blair and the Board of Peace representative Nikolai Mladenov to press the Israeli leader to accept the 15-point Gaza roadmap. The meeting follows a rare face-to-face session between Kushner and the Hamas chief Khalil al-Haya in Cairo on Sunday, at which Hamas said it remained committed to disarmament but demanded Israel first withdraw its forces to the so-called Yellow Line dividing the territory. US President Donald Trump has ordered Defense Secretary Pete Hegseth to scale back annual joint military exercises with South Korea, posting on Truth Social just hours before the drills were due to begin that they send a message he called hostile to North Korea. The exercises were set to run for 11 days and involve South Korean troops alongside American forces stationed on the peninsula. The announcement came days after North Korea's 11th ballistic missile test of the year, and a day after President Trump posted a photograph of himself alongside North Korean leader Kim Jong-un. Nick Harper reports from Washington.
1: Surprise, shocking post on Truth Social in the last couple of hours from the US president, really changing the US position when it comes to South Korea in a very major way, because these are annual drills that are held between the two countries, really to try and deter North Korea. But President Trump said that he was making this reduction in the military exercises because of his good relations with North Korea. He put in this post, "I'm not happy with the fact that the United States has long ago agreed to participate in joint military exercises with South Korea."
0: In India, weeks after tens of thousands of students protested in New Delhi in a so-called cockroach protest, another student demonstration has intensified in the east of the country. This comes as the cockroach movement's audit of state-run schools, its latest attempt to push for educational reforms, continues. But as Neha Punia reports, the movement claims it's facing pushback from authorities.
2: Over the weekend, protests intensified and demonstrators burned effigies of the chief minister there. They threatened to surround his residence. And now the local government is holding another round of talks with students to try and end this impasse. Now, Mr. Modi's party has criticized the local government's handling of this entire issue. For the Prime Minister's party, this comes just weeks after it was his party and government at the receiving end of a similar public protest, which was led by the Cockroach Janata Party here in New Delhi. The protest, which only ended after Mr. Modi's education minister resigned over an exam leak scandal, became the biggest show of dissent against Mr. Modi's rule. Now, the cockroach movement has taken its entire movement to the grassroots by carrying out an audit of all state-run schools.
0: From bureaus worldwide, this is FSN.
3: With FSN Spotlight, I'm Simon Marks. What happens if there is no conclusion anytime soon to the war in Iran? Now heading towards the 6-month anniversary of its commencement at the

0: the end of February, there is no indication that negotiations are even close to getting the Strait of Hormuz reopened, much less resolving long-term issues including Iran's nuclear aspirations that President Trump cited as the principal reason for starting the war in the first place. Alison Miner is a former National Security Council Director for Arabian Peninsula Affairs in Washington, and she told Foreign Policy magazine the "who's up, who's down" commentary over the negotiating process may be misplaced.
1: I think something that's missing from the conversation is the prospect that the war will not end. Most wars over the past 80 years do not end. Less than 20% end in a decisive military victory. They settle into a kind of cold peace that can often be quite exacting for all the parties involved and breed continued conflicts across the region. And I think that's, we're gearing towards a situation where the U.S.-Iran conflict could settle into something that looks a lot like that.
0: Tomorrow, what does all that mean, not only for Iran and the United States, but for the world's economy, with so many governments fervently hoping that the war does come to an end in order to restore international economic stability? With FSN Spotlight, I'm Simon Marks.
2: And now another look at the top stories. Jared Kushner, the White House envoy for the Middle East, is due to meet Israeli Prime Minister Benjamin Netanyahu on Monday to press the Israeli leader to accept the Gaza roadmap. US President Donald Trump has ordered a scaling back of annual joint military exercises with South Korea. And the actress Hayden Panettiere, the star of popular television series including Heroes and Nashville, has died at the age of
3: 30. The greatest oldies of all.

0: From Feature Story News in Paris, I'm Ross Cullen. Jared Kushner, the White House envoy for the Middle East, is due to meet Israeli Prime Minister Benjamin Netanyahu on Monday, alongside former British Prime Minister Tony Blair and the Board of Peace representative Nikolai Mladenov to press the Israeli leader to accept the 15-point Gaza roadmap. The meeting follows a rare face-to-face session between Kushner and the Hamas chief Khalil al-Haya in Cairo on Sunday, at which Hamas said it remained committed to disarmament but demanded Israel first withdraw its forces to the so-called Yellow Line dividing the territory. US President Donald Trump has ordered Defense Secretary Pete Hegseth to scale back annual joint military exercises with South Korea, posting on Truth Social just hours before the drills were due to begin that they send a message he called hostile to North Korea. The exercises were set to run for 11 days and involve South Korean troops alongside American forces stationed on the peninsula. The announcement came days after North Korea's 11th ballistic missile test of the year, and a day after President Trump posted a photograph of himself alongside North Korean leader Kim Jong-un. Nick Harper reports from Washington.
1: Surprise, shocking post on Truth Social in the last couple of hours from the US president, really changing the US position when it comes to South Korea in a very major way, because these are annual drills that are held between the two countries, really to try and deter North Korea. But President Trump said that he was making this reduction in the military exercises because of his good relations with North Korea. He put in this post, "I'm not happy with the fact that the United States has long ago agreed to participate in joint military exercises with South Korea."
0: In India, weeks after tens of thousands of students protested in New Delhi in a so-called cockroach protest, another student demonstration has intensified in the east of the country. This comes as the cockroach movement's audit of state-run schools, its latest attempt to push for educational reforms, continues. But as Neha Punia reports, the movement claims it's facing pushback from authorities.
2: Over the weekend, protests intensified and demonstrators burned effigies of the chief minister there. They threatened to surround his residence. And now the local government is holding another round of talks with students to try and end this impasse. Now, Mr. Modi's party has criticized the local government's handling of this entire issue. For the prime minister's party, this comes just weeks after it was his party and government at the receiving end of a similar public protest, which was led by the cockroach Janata Party here in New Delhi. The protest, which only ended after Mr. Modi's education minister resigned over an exam leak scandal, became the biggest show of dissent against Mr. Modi's rule. Now, the cockroach movement has taken its entire movement to the grassroots by carrying out an audit of all state-run schools.
0: From bureaus worldwide, this is FSN.
3: With FSN Spotlight, I'm Simon Marks. What happens if there is no conclusion anytime soon to the war in Iran? Now heading towards the six-month anniversary of its commencement at the end of February, there is no indication that negotiations are even close to getting the Strait of Hormuz reopened, much less resolving long-term issues, including Iran's nuclear aspirations that President Trump cited as the principal reason for starting the war in the first place. Alison Miner is a former National Security Council Director for Arabian Peninsula Affairs in Washington, and she told Foreign Policy magazine the "who's up, who's down" commentary over the negotiating process may be misplaced.
4: I think something that's missing from the conversation is the prospect that the war will not end.

0: most wars over the past 80 years do not end. Less than 20% end in a decisive military victory. They settle into a kind of cold peace that can often be quite exacting for all the parties involved and breed continued conflicts across the region. And I think that's we're gearing towards a situation where the US-Iran conflict could settle into something that looks a lot like that.
1: Tomorrow, what does all that mean, not only for Iran and the United States, but for the world's economy, with so many governments fervently hoping that the war does come to an end in order to restore international economic stability? With FSN Spotlight, I'm Simon Marks.
2: And now another look at the top stories. Jared Kushner, the White House envoy for the Middle East, is due to meet Israeli Prime Minister Benjamin Netanyahu on Monday to press the Israeli leader to accept the Gaza roadmap. US President Donald Trump has ordered a scaling back of annual joint military exercises with South Korea. And the actress Hayden Panettiere, the star of popular television series including Heroes and Nashville, has died at the age of 36.
3: Playing the greatest oldies of all time.

writing the theme tune and thankfully for us singing it too. I've eaten a dictionary and I think I might just choke on it. It's Thursday morning. Yeah, I know that bit. It's the 20th of August and very good morning time to you. Welcome along. It is The Morning Show. Andy with you through until midday today. Now, we don't have a featured artist today. I can't find anybody who's celebrating their birthdays that's kind of singing the music that we like to play. It's all fine if you'd like the You Check It Out stuff, but, well, I don't. Anyway, we're back to 1974 for our retro chart. That's after the headlines at 11 o'clock today. Off, of course, with the Bradshaws at 10:15, we've got something wacky and zany. And indeed, we've got our nuts at 9 as well. That's happening at 9:45 this morning. Add to that, of course, all the latest news. We're looking at the national newspapers in just a moment. And wherever you are, time to change the parasol for an umbrella, I believe.

That'll be level 42, getting us around to 10 and a half minutes past nine and running in the family. Very good morning. It's looking rather bleak outside. We do seem to have done a complete 180 weather-wise in the last couple of days. I know at the height of it we were praying for this, but now we've got it. Can we just turn the volume up a little bit, just a tiny bit, and maybe just rain at night when I haven't got washing out? That would be nice. Now, let's have a look at the first part of the national newspapers and news that the Duke and Duchess of Sussex... I think I'll start that one again. Otherwise, they'll have me head. News that the Duke and Duchess of Sussex, they're planning to move back to the UK. Now, that story prominent in many of Thursday's newspapers. Several printing late editions just to fit the story in. Harry's coming home, says the Daily Telegraph, reporting that the couple intends to relocate from the US later this month with their children Prince Archie and Princess Lilibet, who are enrolled to start at a British school in September. Harry and Meg coming home, that's the echo from The Sun, 6 years after Megxit. They love making these up, don't they? The paper says that the shock return will be for an extended period. The family have already found a new home in the UK, we're told. Royal return, now that's the Times headline, saying that Prince Harry and Meghan's new home is going to be private, but a non-royal residence thought to be outside of London. Hey, maybe they're going to Manchester. The Daily Mail calling Harry and Meghan's return a royal sensation, as it pictures the couple holding their daughter, that'd be Lilibet. Elsewhere, the paper says that a Home Office guidebook handed out to asylum seekers includes a warning that having sex with somebody without their consent is a serious crime in the UK. The document also sets out the rules and expectations too for living in the UK, all part of an education campaign for those looking to stay in the country. And finally, in our first part, the Daily Express says there is an outcry after this guidebook has become publicly known, with it having to explicitly give asylum seekers advice on how to behave towards women. Those then, our national newspapers, more to come after this.

Harold Melvin and the Blue Notes. Now, how many Harolds do you know? And don't leave me this way. It's a Thursday morning, almost Friday, almost the weekend. Got anything nice planned? We can go out without baking now. I suppose that's something. Although, it's just a little... I'm sorry to moan. I know it's part of our... It's in our DNA, isn't it, to moan about the weather. Now, let's have a look at the second part of the national newspapers today. The Daily Mirror, now they this morning have details of the three members of the family who died at Shoreham-by-Sea in West Sussex. The paper this morning reporting that the father who drowned with his partner and teenage daughter was a refugee who'd fled Palestine some 10 years ago. The family's younger daughter is still reported to be in a critical condition, currently in hospital. The Metro, they're reporting that the family is amongst many victims of a summer of swimming deaths. Now, at least 35 people, we're told, have drowned so far this year. This during record-breaking heatwaves. That's according to data from the London School of Hygiene and Tropical Medicine. Keir Starmer's former chief of staff, has revealed how unbearable it was working in Number 10. She said she feared she was being recorded by colleagues. This is according to reporting in this morning's Guardian newspaper. Sue Gray, who the paper says was the most powerful advisor in Downing Street before ultimately resigning in 2024, has gone on record criticising the working environment under Keir Starmer. That reported in a recent podcast. The Financial Times today, leading with the American vaccine maker Moderna's shares more than doubling in value after it reported successful trial results for an experimental skin cancer therapy. Now, jointly developed with Merck, the therapy would be unprecedented in cancer treatment with custom-made vaccines for specific tumours. Analysts are expecting the American regulator to approve it next year. The Eye paper. Now, their story also covering the landmark vaccine trial, which found that some patients with high-risk melanomas remained free of cancer for much longer after surgery. And finally, this morning, the Daily Star splashing with the story of a woman who found a bat in her toilet after it flew in the bathroom for a drink of water. Dracaloo is the headline. I don't think they spent too long on that.

Ace. Do you know, I wonder when they name the bands, if they do it just so that people like me will say, that's Ace, and how long? There's another one called Brilliant, do you remember? With something about furniture. Yeah, I can't remember exactly what the song was. I think they did that just so that you would say, that's brilliant. 22 and 3. Actually, now I'm going to say 23. Let me be precise. I am turning into the speaking clock. even I can't do that. Now, hundreds of thousands of students across England, Wales and Northern Ireland opening their GCSEs, BTECs and national results from Cambridge today. Results released at 8 o'clock this morning, and from 11 o'clock this morning, some pupils across England will be able to check them via an app for the very first time. For getting up at that early hour is probably a little bit too much for the poor souls. One school in the East Midlands in Derby, it's confetti cheers and happy tears as students are receiving their results. One 16-year-old Sophie says she can't believe she passed her English language exam. And listening to many teenagers today, I'm surprised any of them do. That's just me. Now, last year, the GCSE pass rate in England, it fell for the fourth consecutive year to just over 67%. Now, the national data for this year is expected to come later. Across England, GCSEs, now they're graded using a numerical system from 9 to 1, whilst in Wales and Northern Ireland, they're still graded using the letters A to U. Well, actually, it's an A star. Never had those when I was at school. In fact, they were called O levels. And do you remember CSEs? It was a nice contraction when they did this. They took GCEs and CSEs and then created this GCSE. I think it was all designed to be a big leveller. What do you think?

Lulu and To Sir With Love. Hey, we're being quite mellow this morning, aren't we? I don't know. Do we do these things on purpose? I don't think we do. I think we just open the studio door and see how we feel. I think it's the nature of actually choosing our own songs because they tend to suit your mood, which is fine as long as you're in a good one. If it was all gloom and doom, I can't begin to imagine what I'd be playing. Now, today it's our retro chart after the headlines at 11. I do make that sound like we're doing that for the very first time. It's almost 4 years now. Today, taking you back to the 20th of August, back in 1974.

0: Now, with the results coming out today of GCSEs, rather topically, we're going to be joined by Dr. Victoria Hills, the CEO of the Chartered Institute of Building, to look at some of the options that could be facing the builders of the future. We're chatting to Dr. Victoria Hills at around about 10:30 this morning. Time now, though, just after 9:30.
1: From Radio News Hub, I'm Grace McIntosh. Prince Harry and Meghan are planning to move back to England more than 6 years after moving to the US. It's results day for hundreds of thousands of GCSE students across England, Wales and Northern Ireland. Travelodge says Chief Executive Joe Boydell has stepped down from the top job. It's as the group continues to overhaul its safety procedures after a sexual assault at one of the chain's hotels. And people with type 2 diabetes could get access to a new weekly insulin jab.

0: Richard and Karen Carpenter together. I told you we're having a mellow morning and we've only just begun. Now, as you may have heard, when we looked at the newspapers and indeed in the news itself, the Duke and Duchess of Sussex are planning to move back to Blighty. Prince Harry and Meghan apparently intend to relocate from America later this month to what we're told is a private non-royal residence outside of London, which is nice and vague. Could be Milton Keynes. The couple's kids, 7-year-old Prince Archie and 5-year-old Prince Lilibet, they're enrolled to start at a school in September. King Charles told of the move on Sunday. I presume they sent one of their aides to tell one of his aides that told a manservant that told him. What a way to live. No current plans, though, for either Prince Harry or Meghan to resume their roles as working royals. Now, the Sussexes and their children, they visited the King at his Highgrave home in July, but it's understood they didn't say anything about it then. We're told that the King completely unaware of the move before last weekend. We are told, though, he does welcome the opportunity to see more of the family in both a private and a personal capacity. Now, no changes are expected to the official status of Prince Harry and Meghan, and they will remain private, non-working individuals. The Prince and Princess of Wales have also been informed of their plans. It's also important. It's like somebody sent a telegram or something. Oh, well.
1: 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Weather.
0: Now, frequent showers expected today, some being very heavy and thundery and a risk of hail. The most intense showers, they're likely across parts of England and Wales, especially northern and central areas. Now, more isolated elsewhere, and feeling a little cooler than it has been, you don't say. Now, tonight, showers mostly fading away, although some could persist near windward coasts. Elsewhere, variable cloud and clear spells are expected. Temperatures will be cooler than it has been for recent nights. And as we head into Friday, now early showers for Northern Ireland, leaving many northern areas quite dry with some sunny spells elsewhere. Now showers will develop and could well be heavy and thundery. Temperatures near average and perhaps a little on the cool side. Top temperatures then for this Thursday morning, 22 London. We've got 20 in Cardiff, Aberdeen 15 for you.

0: Amy Stewart and Knock on Wood. Bringing the show to 19 and a half away from 10. A very good morning. 3 hours of music, news and sport every weekday morning. It's your stereophonic morning show. Andy with you right through till lunchtime today. Time to see what's going on in business.
1: The worst behaviours by workers leading to disciplinary action have been released. According to research from the consultation service ACAS, theft, bullying, being rude and taking sick leave when not ill are the top reasons for taking action against employees. Sexual harassment at work, being under the influence of drugs and leaking confidential information were also reasons for actions against staff. Installations of small-scale renewables on homes and small businesses has seen a record start to the year, driven by surging interest in solar panels and batteries. But whilst overall installations were up 17%, the number of new heat pumps being installed were down 17%, according to certification body MCS. Some 210,000 small-scale certified renewables were installed in the first half of the year. And the Conservatives would scrap plans to phase out sales of new diesel trucks and lorries by 2040 that are part of a push to transition to electric vehicles. The party has pledged to axe the current plans to end sales of new heavy goods vehicles that are not net zero emissions by 2040. It's a reverse of the policy brought in by Boris Johnson. That's

one of those Marmite bands that people seem to love to hate, but I thought I'd play it anyway. It's Coldplay, Chris Martin doing his thing, and the clocks. It's just after 9:45, and time for our nuts at 9. Now, if you were a child of the 60s and grew up watching the telly of the 80s and the early 90s, Clive James was a definite mainstay of, well, it was a sort of television satire, I suppose, where he took a sideways look at all that was going on in the world. He was particularly fond of Japanese game shows, where they seemed to be one centimetre away from doing themselves in the most bizarre challenges, usually involving ice. And when it came to music, well, he introduced the world to Margarita Bragatan. Now, she died some years ago, but her memory lives on here, particularly when she massacres a Beatles song like nobody else ever could.

0: She definitely put her heart and soul into it. And probably the kitchen sink as well. If she wasn't playing that keyboard on an ironing board, I think maybe she should. I think that was done on Britain's Got Talent, wasn't it? Remember that apple crumble thing? We ought to dig that out one day. Fast approaching 10 minutes away from 10 o'clock. Still to come second hour this morning. We've got the Bradshaws, yeah, happening at around about 10:15. Now, no featured artist this morning, because I couldn't find anybody celebrating a birthday who plays our kind of music, if you know what I mean. We could find a few you check it out kind of stuff, but, I thought it would just make your ears bleed, and I wouldn't want to do that. Time, though, to head stateside.
1: It's time for more malicious gossip.
2: I'm Peter Reynolds, and this is your LA Spins Minute. Some female guest at a party that Drake threw in his native Toronto took home a bunch of cash. The rapper dropped more than $1 million on women at his third annual Strong Women, Stronger Drinks Bash. The party was held at Casa Loma, where 10 women scored $50,000, while 6 others took home $100,000 each. Now that's a night out. Love & Hip Hop New York star Sydney Starr's booking photo has been released following her arrest on child sex charges in Georgia. She was charged with sexual battery against a child under 16, aggravated child molestation, and sodomy. Starr is a transsexual model that received a lot of attention after falsely claiming she had a relationship with rapper Chingy. Ugh.

Definitely playing the best mix of music anywhere. We've gone from being all morose and moody to loud and, well, I don't know what. It's EMF. Now, they did explain what that stood for once. All I can remember is the thing that it didn't stand for. I'm showing my age now. What have we got for you? Well, birthday boys today, Don King. Now, he was quite a famous boxing promoter, probably still doing his thing. He's 95 today. He had really mad hair, looked like a troll. He was responsible for the Rumble in the Jungle and the Thriller in Manila and anything else that sounded vaguely poetic. Sylvester McCoy, he's 83 today. A Scots actor who played Doctor Who. He was kind of the final Doctor in the first version of it. Born in Dundoon in Scotland back in 1943. Robert Plant celebrating, and probably in fine style too. Lead singer with Led Zepp. Born in West Bromwich this very day in 1948. Comedian Joe Pasquale, he's 65 today. And former footballer, I think he was only ever at Liverpool. I could be wrong. Steve McMahon, he's 65 today. Born on Merseyside this day back in 1961. Well, those are the people celebrating their birthdays, the great and good. Don't forget too, David Walliams, yeah, almost did, 55 today. Gave the world Little Britain for his sins. I've got a feeling he's on the naughty step for some reason at the moment. Although, don't quote me, I get these things wrong all the time.

0: Paris. I'm Ross Cullen. Jared Kushner, the White House envoy for the Middle East, is due to meet Israeli Prime Minister Benjamin Netanyahu on Monday, alongside former British Prime Minister Tony Blair and the Board of Peace representative Nikolai Mladenov to press the Israeli leader to accept the 15-point Gaza roadmap. The meeting follows a rare face-to-face session between Kushner and the Hamas chief Khalil al-Haya in Cairo on Sunday, at which Hamas said it remained committed to disarmament but demanded Israel first withdraw its forces to the so-called Yellow Line dividing the territory. US President Donald Trump has ordered Defense Secretary Pete Hegseth to scale back annual joint military exercises with South Korea, posting on Truth Social just hours before the drills were due to begin that they send a message he called hostile to North Korea. The exercises were set to run for 11 days and involve South Korean troops alongside American forces stationed on the peninsula. The announcement came days after North Korea's 11th ballistic missile test of the year, and a day after President Trump posted a photograph of himself alongside North Korean leader Kim Jong-un. Nick Harper reports from Washington.
1: Surprise, shocking post on Truth Social in the last couple of hours from the US president, really changing the US position when it comes to South Korea in a very major way, because these are annual drills that are held between the two countries, really to try and deter North Korea. But President Trump said that he was making this reduction in the military exercises because of his good relations with North Korea. He put in this post, "I'm not happy with the fact that the United States has long ago agreed to participate in joint military exercises with South Korea."
0: In India, weeks after tens of thousands of students protested in New Delhi in a so-called cockroach protest, another student demonstration has intensified in the east of the country. This comes as the Cockroach Movement's audit of state-run schools, its latest attempt to push for educational reforms, continues. But as Neha Punia reports, the movement claims it's facing pushback from authorities.
2: Over the weekend, protests intensified and demonstrators burned effigies of the chief minister there. They threatened to surround his residence. And now the local government is holding another round of talks with students to try and end this impasse. Now, Mr. Modi's party has criticized the local government's handling of this entire issue. For the prime minister's party, this comes just weeks after it was his party and government at the receiving end of a similar public protest, which was led by the Cockroach Janata Party here in New Delhi. The protest, which only ended after Mr. Modi's education minister resigned over an exam leak scandal, became the biggest show of dissent against Mr. Modi's rule. Now, the Cockroach movement has taken its entire movement to the grassroots by carrying out an audit of all state-run schools.
0: From bureaus worldwide, this is FSN.
3: With FSN Spotlight, I'm Simon Marks. What happens if there is no conclusion anytime soon to the war in Iran? Now heading towards the six-month anniversary of its commencement at the end of February, there is no indication that negotiations are even close to getting the Strait of Hormuz reopened, much less resolving long-term issues, including Iran's nuclear aspirations that President Trump cited as the principal reason for starting the war in the first place. Alison Miner is a former National Security Council Director for Arabian Peninsula Affairs in Washington, and she told Foreign Policy magazine the "who's up, who's down" commentary over the negotiating process may be misplaced.
4: I think something that's missing from the conversation is the prospect that the war will not end. Most wars over the past 80 years do not end. Less than 20% end in a decisive military victory. They settle into a kind of cold peace that can often be quite exacting for all the parties involved and breed continued conflicts across the region. And I think we're gearing towards a situation where the US-Iran conflict could settle into something that looks a lot like that.
3: Tomorrow, what does all that mean, not only for Iran and the United States, but for the world's economy, with so many governments fervently

0: hoping that the war does come to an end in order to restore international economic stability. 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
1: And now another look at the top stories. Jared Kushner, the White House envoy for the Middle East, is due to meet Israeli Prime Minister Benjamin Netanyahu on Monday to press the Israeli leader to accept the Gaza roadmap. US President Donald Trump has ordered a scaling back of annual joint military exercises with South Korea. And the actress Hayden Panettiere, the star of popular television series including Heroes and Nashville, has died at the age of 36.
2: Playing the greatest oldies of all.

And playing, yeah, it really, really is Dr. Love. Tina Charles doing a thing back from 1977 for that one. Now, let's have a look, if we dare, at the national newspapers this morning. And Harry's coming home. That's how the Daily Telegraph headlines the story. Now, they've broken this about the Duke and Duchess of Sussex returning to live in the UK. Now, expressing her shock at the decision, the paper's associate editor, Camilla Tomine, saying, not since Bobby Ewing stepped out of the shower in Dallas have we been forced to perform such a double take. The Daily Mail describing the story as a royal sensation, devoting 7 pages to this. The Sun speculating that the King may well welcome them back. Prince William will not be quite so forgiving. The Guardian today. Now, they're leading with revelations from Keir Starmer's first chief of staff, Sue Gray, who's described the atmosphere at Number 10 as unbearable for her. The paper says she told a podcast they got to the point where she felt that everything she said was being recorded by colleagues who planned to leak whatever remarks she made. The Daily Express, paraphrasing the Home Office guidance for asylum seekers on how to behave, as don't rape or beat up women when in Britain, that such matters have to be spelled out as being branded insane, according to the Mail. Families daring to protest about the arrival of young migrant men in their communities have been branded bigots, notes The Sun, which argues that it might be uncomfortable to acknowledge that not all foreign cultures match British laws. Now, as hundreds of thousands of teenagers were waiting for their GCSE results, The Times says that the Education Secretary Lucy Powell has pledged to crack down on what she's described as the pernicious system of England and maths resits for those who don't achieve a grade of at least 4. Now, she's told the paper she wants to replace what she calls the conveyor belt of resits with the new stepping stone qualifications, which will, she says, demonstrate numeracy and literacy. And finally, under the headline "A Picture Perfect," the Daily Mirror remembers its sports photographer Albert Cooper, who's died at the age of 90. The paper says that his iconic images include those of the injured athlete Derek Redmond being helped over the line by his dad at the 1992 Olympics, and Paul Gascoigne crying after the infamous yellow card at the 1990 World Cup. And those then are national newspapers for this Thursday morning.

0: That Drifters, of course, and Save the Last Dance for Me. It's 10 minutes past 10. We've got the Bradshaws on their way, and we've got a studio guest joining us at 10:30 this morning. Details of that still to come. Now, heavy showers and thunderstorms are going to continue to affect large areas of the UK today, bringing the threat of flooding and possible travel disruption too. Now, a Met Office yellow thunderstorm covering parts of northern England and the north of Wales. Now, that warning has been extended until 1 o'clock this afternoon. We've been told that the downpours will drift southwards and eastwards during the day, affecting some parts of Wales, the Midlands, East Anglia and southern England. Now, drivers are being warned too that the return of wet weather could well lead to slippery driving conditions, as well as the risk of some roads flooding. Temperatures also forecast to drop, with some places expect to remain well below the August average over the next couple of days. Now, after a summer that's been pretty much dominated by high pressure, low pressure now is taking over. Unstable air beneath the low has allowed a big storm cloud to develop, which we're told is capable of delivering torrential downpours accompanied by hail and thunder. Now, during this morning, northern England and northern Wales will continue to bear the brunt of these thunderstorms where they do happen. The Met Office yellow warning area is showing that as much as 20 millimetres of rain could fall in just 1 hour, and as many as 4 centimetres possible over the space of two.
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0: The Stranglers and Skin Deep, independent local radio. It's Thursday morning. It is the morning show, and Andy doing things that defy description sometimes. The things I have to do to keep customers happy, it's frightening. Now, time for us to head to Manchesterford. You know you want to.
1: Yes, right. Well, thank you for bringing him home, Constable. It won't happen again. I can assure you of that. Ta-ra now. Thank you. Go on, you. Oh, the shame, our Billy.
2: I'm sorry, Mum. It was just the game, because there was a load smashed anyway, and we was just helping them to bomb it down. That's all. We didn't know.
1: Quick, your father's here.
2: Huh?
1: Go on, upstairs, out of the road.
2: I'm telling, Mum.
1: Go on. Oh, hello, Alf, love. You're home, then.
3: Billy, downstairs.
2: Huh?
3: Rapid.
1: What's up, Alf, love?
3: What's up? A copper walks all over me feet coming out of our house.
2: My dad.
3: Innocent Horace here disappears up the stairs like a cat with its arse on fire as I come through the door, and you greet me fluttering your eyelashes and about as calm as an asylum outpatient waiting to have all his teeth pulled out without gas. What's up? Good God. Do you think I've just got off the banana boat?
2: Don't blab me, Dad, will you? Because I've already been telled off and it ain't fair to get hit and telled off as well.
3: I'll decide that. So, here. Begin.
1: Go on, Billy.
2: We thought they were just bombing it down anyway, because there was already a load of windows smashed in.
1: They were over the railway wall, just up past the iron bridge, chucking coal at the factory windows.
2: It was coke.
3: Wait a minute. It's like an hen coop. Who's it to be, the organ grinder or the monkey?
2: It wasn't a monkey, Dad. It was me and my friend Michael Morris, but we didn't know.
1: All I know is a policeman brought our Billy home in front of all the street.
2: They might not have seen him, Mum.
1: That new young woman at number 15 was at her window watching it all.
3: Whoa. Right, Audrey. What did the copper say?
1: He said our Billy...
2: And Michael Morris...
1: ...has been chucking coal...
2: It was cold.
1: And smashing windows.
2: We didn't. We kept missing.
3: Oh, aye.
2: We never even broke none, honest, Dad, because it was only coke and you can't chuck coke far enough and the windows was already broke anyway.
3: I bet.
2: It was. And we thought it was being bombed down anyway, so it didn't matter. So that's why we done it, to help them.
1: That nice policeman was more annoyed at having to chase him over the railway through all the long grass.
2: He wasn't nice. He nearly pulled me hair off.
1: He had sticky buds stuck all over his uniform.
3: How much?
1: On his trousers and that.
3: How much is this costing me for the damage?
2: We didn't even break none, Dad, because we couldn't chuck it far enough.
3: But you tried.
2: Yeah, with all my strength, but I couldn't. I mean, with a bit of me strength. I won't never ever do it again, ever, in me whole life, Dad.
3: You're lucky you've still got a life, lad. If I ever hear of you climbing over the railway again, I will personally separate you from your breath. Understand?
2: Yeah, Dad, but...
3: Understand?
2: Yeah. I'm sorry, Dad. Honest.
1: You could have been killed, Billy.
2: Yeah, I know. Because that policeman told us.
1: Yes, well then.
3: Right, Squirt. Upstairs, while I decide what to do.
2: You're not going to smack me, are you? Please.
3: Disappear.
2: Yeah, but I bet Michael Morris won't get it off his dad, and then it won't be fair because it was his fault and all.
3: Move.
2: Right.
3: Brew up, Audrey.
1: I bet that young woman at number 15 will think we're common, with police coming to our door. Did you see her?
3: Nice legs.
1: Yes, but legs apart, what do you think of her?
3: Give me a chance, Audrey.

The Michael Zega Band. It doesn't get any dafter than that, does it? And let's all chant. 23:10. Now, vaping could lead to health harms in children and young people and should be made less attractive to them. That's according to doctors. Now, the Royal College of Paediatrics and Child Health. Now, they've been busily reviewing 81 studies into the subject of vaping. And they're saying today that it is linked with higher rates of breathing problems and evidence of harm in babies whose mothers used vapes whilst they were pregnant. Now, the review went on to say that vaping should not be seen as a harmless part of growing up. They are calling on the government to go further in its proposals to place new restrictions around the sale of vapes, suggesting too that limiting the number of flavours that are available could certainly be the way to go. Now, this review into vapes, it's been published this morning in the Journal of Archives of Disease in Childhood. Experts from the college looked at the studies involving health or social outcomes of vaping on both children and young people. Now, they have said that vaping has an association with people, including wheezing and coughing, along with poor oral and dental health, bad sleep, mental health problems, and even problems with their eyes. Now, the co-author of this systematic review is Professor Will Carroll, saying that the evidence showed clear links with respiratory problems, nicotine dependence, and subsequent cigarette smoking. Gone on to say that it's his view that we should make vaping less attractive and certainly less accessible to children. Independent local radio, 10:25. Now, still to come this morning, we have, of course, we've got our retro chart raring to go. That's after the headlines at 11. And we're talking with the GCSE results coming out today, joined at 10:30 by Dr. Victoria Hills, who's the CEO of the Chartered Institute of Building, just to see exactly what she has to say, what advice she's like to give the kids who are looking at their future on the date that they have received those all-important results. It'll make more sense when we get there.

0: Sophie Ellis-Bextor. There is always something mildly amusing about the way she sings that. I could be being some sort of inverted snob. Is there a name for that? It's murder on the dance floor. It sounds so daft when you say it. Now, the owners of a Titanic-themed ride, they've been defending it after criticism that it disrespected those who died in the disaster back in 1912. And, of course, more than 1,500 people drowned on the ship when it struck an iceberg in the North Atlantic following its maiden voyage heading to New York. Now, the Titanic ride, which is at a fruit farm near Hitchin in Hertfordshire, it sees the replica ship lift up at one end and slide customers downwards, resembling the sinking of the ocean liner. I don't know who came up with this. Manager Will Campbell-Gray says that we're keeping the memory of the Titanic alive, and he says not making fun of the dead at all. Independent local radio just after 10:30.
1: From Radio News Hub, I'm Grace McIntosh. Prince Harry and Meghan are planning to move back to England more than 6 years after moving to the US. It's results day for hundreds of thousands of GCSE students across England, Wales and Northern Ireland. Travelodge says Chief Executive Joe Boydell has stepped down from the top job. It's as the group continues to overhaul its safety procedures after a sexual assault at one of the chain's hotels. And people with type 2 diabetes could get access to a new weekly insulin jab.
0: Now, as we've been mentioning all morning, today is the GCSE Results Day. The world's largest and most influential professional body for construction. Now, they're calling for a national careers campaign to widen the options which are open to these very students who've got their grades. Now, the aim of it is to tackle youth unemployment and to urgently recruit numbers which are needed to meet the UK's housing and infrastructure targets. You will, of course, be aware of the government's plans for house building. Now, with more than 1 million young people already out of work, now either out of work, education or training, these are collectively known as NEETs, and it's a record since the figures which were out before the pandemic. University fees also rising to just under £10,000 a year, and of course artificial intelligence very much reshaping the market when it comes to jobs for graduates, the outlook for the next generation becoming increasingly uncertain. Now, Prime Minister Andy Burnham has announced his ambition to put vocational pathways on an equal standing with that of academic studies. And it's expected that young people will, from, around about 2028, have even more options to learn about and to experience sectors, including construction. Now, we're being joined this morning, as we mentioned earlier, by Dr. Victoria Hills, who's the CEO of the Chartered Institute of Building. Dr. Hills, good morning. Thanks for joining us.
2: Good morning. Thank you for having us.
0: Oh, it's a pleasure. So, the advice at the moment, we have actually had a different interview on a completely different subject, but essentially going in the same direction, which is to say that the university isn't now necessarily the only way to go, and the obvious advantages that people may have thought that having that degree would afford you isn't necessarily true. Is that kind of the way that you're feeling about it too?
2: Well, what we're seeing is that there's an opportunity here for students, and congratulations, by the way, to all of those receiving their GCSE results today, to consider a range of options. University might be the right pathway, and for construction, we've got lots of degrees in construction ready for those who want to go to university, but not everybody does. And some of those young people receiving their results today might be eager to get out, start working, maybe earn while they learn. And the construction industry is actually bucking the trend in terms of some of those threats or challenges from AI, because these jobs are real jobs. They're the jobs of the future. And as you referred to there, the Prime Minister has recognised there's an opportunity for us to be doing more on vocational routes into jobs. But when we know that there's a need for more homes, there's a need to build more energy to get those bills down, there's a need for more hospitals, we're going to need a lot more builders. So we are calling for that national campaign to say, how can we work better with the schools to tell the story of these really great opportunities for jobs in construction that are there for young people coming out of school who perhaps don't want to go to university and want to get going. And it's a great career. And in the past, I think we've not necessarily told that story in the way that I hope we're starting to tell it now.
0: Now, when I was in the fifth year, so I don't know what that's classed as these days. I'm far too old to know. but we used to have careers guidance, and obviously that was back in, 1981. You were given advice, I'm paraphrasing it because it was a very long time ago, that everybody always needs hairdressers and plumbers. And that seems even more true these days with the rise of artificial intelligence and so many traditional jobs seem to be going out the window. So is it the case, do you think, that maybe social media is having more of an influence on the way that young people look at their career choices rather than necessarily the advice they get from their schools?
2: Well, we do know that social media does play a part in how young people get their information. I know that as a mum of two teenagers. Try and get them off their phones. You know, there's loads of information there. But we also know that the government are proposing to bring in a social media ban for younger people. So what we need is a bit more of a trusted source of careers information that is showing some of those opportunities. That's why we're calling for the campaign. But we also have, of course, a brilliant set of information on our own CIOB website in the form of Aspire, which is our programme to encourage all of those aspiring young people to come in and work in construction. On social media, as you say, that is a source of information. We're seeing, actually, interestingly, something I don't think any of us predicted. There's a whole swathe of construction influencers, and they're doing a really great job of telling positive stories about these amazing projects that they're working on and why they're having lots of fun building the future. So, yes, social media can be helpful, but it only tells the pictures. It doesn't actually give you the practicalities of what sort of jobs are there, what am I going to be earning, where am I going to be working, and how do I go about getting a job?
0: Now,
2: and that's why it's really important that we make those that information available. I'm not sure that information is necessarily getting in the schools at the moment. There is a big focus, obviously, on academic attainment. There's a focus on getting students to university, great, but it's not the right path for everybody. So I think the government's moving in the right direction here. We just want a bit more oomph behind that campaign, if I may, to try and encourage more people to come and join us in the construction industry.
0: Now, if you are trying to convince youngsters that this is a career path for them, your immediate thought, and perhaps theirs too, is that construction work essentially involves carting bricks about, and that perhaps, to a degree, might put off girls even before they've even got as far as the first wheelbarrow. So how do you get around convincing them that that construction work is so much more than just manual labour?
2: Yes, because it is so much more now. Of course, we've got AI and robotics that help and enhance construction. We've got off-site manufacturers, so you can build entire homes in a factory and never go anywhere outside until you're actually ready to fit them in. So this careers information, this careers campaign is really important because we need to demystify demist this conception that if you go on a building site, it's going to be lugging heavy stuff around, it's all weathers and it's not for me. There are some roles like that, and some people enjoy that, and that's great. But there's a whole heap more that you could be doing, everything from valuation to design to monitoring building performance, working with communities to find out what they want from buildings. There's so much more to it. And having that trusted source of information, organisations like our own, the Chartered Institute of Building, we've been around for nearly 200 years. So we've got some great information on these careers. But we need those careers advisors to work with us. And we think things are starting to improve, as we say. We hear from the Prime Minister that there should be more focus on vocational careers. And you notice that I use the word careers because we're not just talking about jobs.
0: Yeah.
2: We're talking about pathways into professional qualifications. So who'd have thought you could come off the trades You can go through and do a level six apprenticeship, and you could become a charter builder without going anywhere near a university, but still have those professional qualifications, those post-nominals after your name, a real sense of pride. And we're seeing that, you know, I've been out meeting with members, people who have come through that route, but we're going to need a lot more of those people. And so really conversations like we're having today is just to shine a light on these opportunities and say, take a look at building, take a look at construction, take a look at our information. There's a warm welcome that awaits.
0: So if you're one of the people that have got your results today, maybe you didn't get the grades you were hoping for, or maybe you're just not sure what direction, and this sounds like something you might want to look at, do you have some kind of website where people can go to have a look?
2: We absolutely do. I mentioned our Aspire website. If listeners go on www.ciob.org.uk /Aspire, or you could just Google Aspire CIOB, you'll find some really great sources of information there from younger people telling you what jobs they're doing, where they're working, how they got into it. They might even tell you what they're earning, just to give you those real insights into what do these careers look like. And there is not just sort of one type of, you know, the bricklayer or, you know, the site manager. Those jobs are very important, but there's a much broader range of jobs, ranging from valuation all the way through to maintenance of buildings, monitoring them. Retrofitting is huge as well. Yeah, there's some great information on there. And, you know, these careers can be exceptionally rewarding, because what could be better than building the future and walking past these places and thinking, I did that. There's not much physical stuff these days as we increasingly live digital lives. But to be able to be involved in physically building the future is a really rewarding opportunity. And I think you mentioned, you know, the needs not in education or employment. We want to welcome them all into a career in construction, giving them a worthwhile vocation. It's something that's helping to contribute to economic growth whilst also delivering all of the infrastructure, the homes that we need.
0: So with a new slogan I've just invented of Getting Britain Building, Dr. Victoria Hill, CEO of the Chartered Institute of Building, thanks ever so much for joining us today.
2: Thank you for having us. Thank you.

0: Chris Rea band Fool If You Think It's Over. Now it's a toss up whether you prefer that version or the cover by Elkie Brooks. I can't decide. Now in the news today, asylum seekers have been told that rape, sexual harassment and domestic abuse are illegal in the UK. Now this is in guidance which is published by the Home Office, and it's a 9-page booklet which covers respect, sex, consent and gender equality, and guidance too on how UK laws and customs may be different from their home countries. Now, the Conservatives saying that any asylum seekers breaking British laws should be deported immediately. Reform 2 saying that the publication showed that the government knows that they are a menace. Now, the Home Office says that they don't expect everybody that comes to the UK to abide by the laws. And if they don't, they will face consequences, including the refusal of their asylum claim and the potential of removal from the UK. Now, according to the latest figures out from the Home Office, a total of just over 93,500 people applied for asylum. This in the year from April 25 to March 26. This, they say, is a drop of some 12% of the same period for the previous year. Now, this booklet that has been the subject of much press coverage this morning, it sets out how asylum seekers must understand the law, because the consequences of breaking it means you could get into trouble with the police, lose your asylum support, and they say too it could affect your asylum claim. 12 minutes away from 11, let's have a look at this morning's showbiz news.
1: Taylor Sheridan has confirmed a previously announced Yellowstone spin-off is not going ahead. In 2021, Paramount announced plans for a show titled 6666, which would be set in the present day. Since then, four spin-off Yellowstone series have been created. However, 6666 had not yet gone into production. This week, Sheridan announced it had officially been cancelled. US actress Sadie Sink and musician Tom Fletcher, among the famous faces nominated for the Stage Debut Awards. They will compete for prizes at the ceremony next month, alongside stars such as Harry Potter actor Ralph Fiennes, Oscar-nominated star Brendan Gleeson, and I Swear actor Robert Aramayo. Paddington, the musical, is at the Savoy Theatre in London and features music and lyrics by McFly star Fletcher, who has received a nod for the Best Creative West End Debut. And musicians are being squeezed out and marginalised from their industry by AI. That's according to a study from the Queen's University in Belfast, which warns that consumers and musicians are being shortchanged because of the lack of controls over tech.

0: 7 Morning Show minutes away from 11, which means we're getting ever so close to the retro chart. You can feel the tension building. Or is it just me? It's independent local radio nonetheless. Time for us to head stateside.
1: It's time for more malicious gossip.
2: I'm Peter Reynolds, and this is your LA Spins Minute. Netflix has found its next docuseries obsession in the Idaho murders, College Nightmare. The docuseries tallied 18.2 million views in its first week, climbing its way atop the streamer's most watched TV list. Also, the documentary A Toxic Love Story holds down the number 2 spot on the film's list with 12.9 million views. People love crime. While promoting season 4 of Ted Lasso, Juno Temple, 37, reveals she quietly wed boyfriend Mikhail Szymanski. The two had met on season 2 of the hit series that returned after a 3-year absence. Co-star Hannah Waddington confirmed that Szymanski was actually her driver and that Temple asked permission first to date him. They're very happy. For now, I'm

dollop and handheld in black and white. I have no idea what that's all about. Maybe I'm not supposed to. Towards the news we head, and a song I can certainly relate to. Fabulous film too. Dolly Parton, title track 9 to 5.

0: Paris. I'm Ross Cullen. Jared Kushner, the White House envoy for the Middle East, is due to meet Israeli Prime Minister Benjamin Netanyahu on Monday, alongside former British Prime Minister Tony Blair and the Board of Peace representative Nikolai Mladenov to press the Israeli leader to accept the 15-point Gaza roadmap. The meeting follows a rare face-to-face session between Kushner and the Hamas chief Khalil al-Hayya in Cairo on Sunday, at which Hamas said it remained committed to disarmament but demanded Israel first withdraw its forces to the so-called Yellow Line dividing the territory. US President Donald Trump has ordered Defense Secretary Pete Hegseth to scale back annual joint military exercises with South Korea, posting on Truth Social just hours before the drills were due to begin that they send a message he called hostile to North Korea. The exercises were set to run for 11 days and involve South Korean troops alongside American forces stationed on the peninsula. The announcement came days after North Korea's 11th ballistic missile test of the year, and a day after President Trump posted a photograph of himself alongside North Korean leader Kim Jong-un. Nick Harper reports from Washington.
1: Surprise, shocking post on Truth Social in the last couple of hours from the US president, really changing the US position when it comes to South Korea in a very major way, because these are annual drills that are held between the two countries, really to try and deter North Korea. But President Trump said that he was making this reduction in the military exercises because of his good relations with North Korea. He put in this post, "I'm not happy with the fact that the United States has long ago agreed to participate in joint military exercises with South Korea."
0: In India, weeks after tens of thousands of students protested in New Delhi in a so-called cockroach protest, another student demonstration has intensified in the east of the country. This comes as the cockroach movement's audit of state-run schools, its latest attempt to push for educational reforms, continues. But as Neha Punia reports, the movement claims it's facing pushback from authorities.
2: Over the weekend, protests intensified and demonstrators burned effigies of the chief minister there. They threatened to surround his residence. And now the local government is holding another round of talks with students to try and end this impasse. Now, Mr. Modi's party has criticized the local government's handling of this entire issue. For the prime minister's party, this comes just weeks after it was his party and government at the receiving end of a similar public protest, which was led by the Cockroach Janata Party here in New Delhi. The protest, which only ended after Mr. Modi's education minister resigned over an exam leak scandal, became the biggest show of dissent against Mr. Modi's rule. Now, the cockroach movement has taken its entire movement to the grassroots by carrying out an audit of all state-run schools.
0: From bureaus worldwide, this is FSN.
3: With FSN Spotlight, I'm Simon Marks. What happens if there is no conclusion anytime soon to the war in Iran? Now heading towards the six-month anniversary of its commencement at the end of February, there is no indication that negotiations are even close to getting the Strait of Hormuz reopened, much less resolving long-term issues, including Iran's nuclear aspirations that President Trump cited as the principal reason for starting the war in the first place. Alison Miner is a former National Security Council Director for Arabian Peninsula Affairs in Washington, and she told Foreign Policy magazine the "who's up, who's down" commentary over the negotiating process may be misplaced.
4: I think something that's missing from the conversation is the prospect that the war will not end. Most wars over the past 80 years do not end. Less than 20% end in a decisive military victory. They settle into a kind of cold peace that can often be quite exacting for all the parties involved and breed continued conflicts across the region. And I think that's, we're gearing towards a situation where the US-Iran conflict could settle into something that looks a lot like that.
3: Tomorrow, what does all that mean, not only for Iran and the United States, but for the world's economy, with so many governments fervently hoping that the war does come to an end in order to restore international economic stability? With FSN Spotlight, I'm Simon Marks.
0: And now another look at the top stories. Jared Kushner, the White House envoy for the Middle East, is due to meet Israeli Prime Minister Benjamin Netanyahu on Monday to press the Israeli leader to accept the Gaza roadmap. US President Donald Trump has ordered a scaling back of annual joint military exercises with South Korea. And the actress Hayden Panettiere, the star of popular television series including Heroes and Nashville, has died at the age

this week's number 5. It's a climb of 9 places and for Donny and Marie Osmond, and I'm leaving it all up to you. Also on its way up, a climb of 4 places this week for What Becomes of the Broken Hearted, Jimmy Ruffin, this week at number 5.

classic Motown this week, number 4 from 1974. It's the Retro Chart playing Jimmy Ruffin and What Becomes of the Broken Hearted. And a climb of one place for the Rollers with a summer love sensation.

0: The Tartan Army marching on a climb of one place this week. It's 1974 at 3 and the Summer Love Sensation, and a climb of one place stateside for this one, I think. It's the Stylistics and You Make Me Feel Brand New this week. It's
1: number two.

From Feature Story News in Paris, I'm Ross Cullen. Jared Kushner, the White House envoy for the Middle East, is due to meet Israeli Prime Minister Benjamin Netanyahu.

0: has ordered Defence Secretary Pete Hegseth to scale back annual joint military exercises with South Korea, posting on Truth Social just hours before the drills were due to begin that they send a message he called hostile to North Korea. The exercises were set to run for 11 days and involve South Korean troops alongside American forces stationed on the peninsula. The announcement came days after North Korea's 11th ballistic missile test of the year, and a day after President Trump posted a photograph of himself alongside North Korean leader Kim Jong-un. Nick Harper reports from Washington.
1: Surprise, shocking post on Truth Social in the last couple of hours from the US president, really changing the US position when it comes to South Korea in a very major way, because these are annual drills that are held between the two countries, really to try and deter North Korea. But President Trump said that he was making this reduction in the military exercises because of his good relations with North Korea. He put in this post, "I'm not happy with the fact that the United States has long ago agreed to participate in joint military exercises with South Korea."
0: In India, weeks after tens of thousands of students protested in New Delhi in a so-called cockroach protest, another student demonstration has intensified in the east of the country. This comes as the Cockroach Movement's audit of state-run schools, its latest attempt to push for educational reforms, continues. But as Neha Punia reports, the movement claims it's facing pushback from authorities.
2: Over the weekend, protests intensified and demonstrators burned effigies of the chief minister there. They threatened to surround his residence. And now the local government is holding another round of talks with students to try and end this impasse. Now, Mr. Modi's party has criticized the local government's handling of this entire issue. For the Prime Minister's party, this comes just weeks after it was his party and government at the receiving end of a similar public protest, which was led by the Cockroach Janata Party here in New Delhi. The protest, which only ended after Mr. Modi's education minister resigned over an exam leak scandal, became the biggest show of dissent against Mr. Modi's rule. Now, the Cockroach Movement has taken its entire movement to the grassroots by carrying out an audit of all state-run schools.
0: From bureaus worldwide, this is FSN.
3: With FSN Spotlight, I'm Simon Marks. What happens if there is no conclusion anytime soon to the war in Iran? Now heading towards the six-month anniversary of its commencement at the end of February, there is no indication that negotiations are even close to getting the Strait of Hormuz reopened, much less resolving long-term issues, including Iran's nuclear aspirations that President Trump cited as the principal reason for starting the war in the first place. Alison Miner is a former National Security Council Director for Arabian Peninsula Affairs in Washington, and she told Foreign Policy magazine the "who's up, who's down" commentary over the negotiating process may be misplaced.
4: I think something that's missing from the conversation is the prospect that the war will not end. Most wars over the past 80 years do not end. Less than 20% end in a decisive military victory. They settle into a kind of cold peace that can often be quite exacting for all the parties involved and breed continued conflicts across the region. And I think that's, we're gearing towards a situation where the US-Iran conflict could settle into something that looks a lot like that.
3: Tomorrow, what does all that mean, not only for Iran and the United States, but for the world's economy, with so many governments fervently hoping that the war does come to an end in order to restore international economic stability? With FSN Spotlight, I'm Simon Marks.
0: And now another look at the top stories. Jared Kushner, the White House envoy for the Middle East, is due to meet Israeli Prime Minister Benjamin Netanyahu on Monday to press the Israeli leader to accept the Gaza roadmap. US President Donald Trump has ordered a scaling back of annual joint military exercises with South Korea. And the actress Hayden Panettiere, the star of popular television series including Heroes and Nashville, has died at the age of 36.

From Feature Story News in Paris, I'm Ross Cullen. Jared Kushner, the White House envoy for the Middle East, is due to meet Israeli Prime Minister Benjamin Netanyahu on Monday, alongside former British Prime Minister Tony Blair and the Board of Peace representative Nikolai Mladenov to press the Israeli leader to accept the 15-point Gaza roadmap. The meeting follows a rare face-to-face session between Kushner and the Hamas chief Khalil al-Hayya in Cairo on Sunday, at which Hamas said it remained committed to disarmament but demanded Israel first withdraw its forces to the so-called Yellow Line dividing the territory. US President Donald Trump has ordered Defense Secretary Pete Hegseth to scale back annual joint military exercises with South Korea, posting on Truth Social just hours before the drills were due to begin that they send a message

0: president, really changing the US position when it comes to South Korea in a very major way, because these are annual drills that are held between the two countries, really to try and deter North Korea. But President Trump said that he was making this reduction in the military exercises because of his good relations with North Korea. He put in this post, "I'm not happy with the fact that the United States has long ago agreed to participate in joint military exercises with South Korea."
1: In India, weeks after tens of thousands of students protested in New Delhi in a so-called cockroach protest, another student demonstration has intensified in the east of the country. This comes as the cockroach movement's audit of state-run schools, its latest attempt to push for educational reforms, continues. But as Neha Punia reports, the movement claims it's facing pushback from authorities.
2: Over the weekend, protests intensified and demonstrators burned effigies of the chief minister there. They threatened to surround his residence. And now the local government is holding another round of talks with students to try and end this impasse. Now, Mr. Modi's party has criticized the local government's handling of this entire issue. For the prime minister's party, this comes just weeks after it was his party and government at the receiving end of a similar public protest, which was led by the cockroach Janata Party here in New Delhi. The protest, which only ended after Mr. Modi's education minister resigned over an exam leak scandal, became the biggest show of dissent against Mr. Modi's rule. Now, the cockroach movement has taken its entire movement to the grassroots by carrying out an audit of all state-run schools.
1: From bureaus worldwide, this is FSN.
3: With FSN Spotlight, I'm Simon Marks. What happens if there is no conclusion anytime soon to the war in Iran? Now heading towards the six-month anniversary of its commencement at the end of February, there is no indication that negotiations are even close to getting the Strait of Hormuz reopened, much less resolving long-term issues, including Iran's nuclear aspirations that President Trump cited as the principal reason for starting the war in the first place. Alison Miner is a former National Security Council Director for Arabian Peninsula Affairs in Washington, and she told Foreign Policy magazine the "who's up, who's down" commentary over the negotiating process may be misplaced.
4: I think something that's missing from the conversation is the prospect that the war will not end. Most wars over the past 80 years do not end. Less than 20% end in a decisive military victory. They settle into a kind of cold peace that can often be quite exacting for all the parties involved and breed continued conflicts across the region. And I think we're gearing towards a situation where the US-Iran conflict could settle into something that looks a lot like that.
3: Tomorrow, what does all that mean, not only for Iran and the United States, but for the world's economy, with so many governments fervently hoping that the war does come to an end in order to restore international economic stability? With FSN Spotlight, I'm Simon Marks.
1: And now another look at the top stories. Jared Kushner, the White House envoy for the Middle East, is due to meet Israeli Prime Minister Benjamin Netanyahu on Monday to press the Israeli leader to accept the Gaza roadmap. US President Donald Trump has ordered a scaling back of annual joint military exercises with South Korea. And the actress Hayden Panettiere, the star of popular television series including Heroes and Nashville, has died at the age of 36.
5: The greatest oldies of

0: this.
1: Manny says, I'm driving the big rigs today, Mel. Got you tuned in. You're coming out loud and proud. Thanks, Manny. Over to USA. We've got Steve Chelmsford in Chelmsford, USA. Ricky in the Sunshine State of Florida with the George and Debbie. Over to Arkansas, we got Rob Charles with Leander and Jolie. Illinois, and we've got Happy Feet with George and Lana. Back to the UK, we've got Patrick in Ireland. Mary and Mandy today in Scotland. Mary said, I couldn't make it yesterday, but I'm

0: If you wonder what's coming up in this hour, well, we're going to ask Jack to tell you. Over to you, Jack.
1: The following takes place between 1 p.m. and 2 p.m.

0: It's the 1 o'clock request on your favourite station with Mel Wayne.
1: Mel, how you doing? This is Lily. Can you play When Will I See You Again, please? By the 3 Degrees, play this for Tom. Tell him I'm looking forward to seeing him over the weekend. Cheers, big ears. I'll get that one organised for you then. Thank you so much for bringing this one to the fore. Send my love to Tom. And I hope you're doing well, Lily. Take it easy, you know what they say.

0: And now it's time to play Guess the Track. So we're underway. Listen closely. Don't miss a note. Spot this tune, but hold your vote.
1: Okay, what is this? The song falls under the pop and traditional pop genres, popularised in the mid-20th century. And the lyrics of the song explore themes of love and longing, often expressing feelings of impossibilities in romance. But what is it? And don't worry if you haven't got it yet. We'll give you a couple more clues, a couple of records time. But I'll tell you what you will need. You will need your pen and paper after this.

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1: Mel Wayne plays the best music on your favourite station. Have you got your pen and paper ready? It's question time at tea time. So play along and see how many right answers you can get.
2: 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I'll plot your progress and get you on that leaderboard. 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You're going to see me singing along with a particular artist. It's peculiar because it will be there and then disappear. But who is it and what is it that I'm singing? And don't forget, we'll give you a recap of all 11 questions when we get to the last one played. And I'll tell you the answers at tea time, where you can confer those answers with me then, making sure you got them all right. So good luck.
1: Are you ready to win? Then let's begin. Get in touch right now with Mel. It's studio@melcan.co.uk.

So I've got some questions for you, 11 to be precise, but all I need you to do is give me the records with that you've got with start in the title. Yeah, drop me a line on that and it's email studio@malkan.co.uk. And of course, check out today's meme. Now, unfortunately for the bit of software that I use to actually create my memes, it wouldn't let me create it. So what I had to do was do it myself and then put a picture up of me first with the artist. So who is it I'm singing with and what is the song I'm singing? And Dave says, I'm out here, Mal. What are you up to today, Mal? Well, I'm getting all this organised, Dave. Well, that's good, he says. I'll be listening then. Thank you, Dave. Cecil says, Mal, if we're doing Started in the title, can you do this for me? It started all over again. What's that? A few pimples and the blackheads on my face this morning when I looked in the mirror and I thought of a great song that I could play for this if you would have asked me. Well, I've asked you. What's all that all on then? Well, he says, last night I decided to pig out on some chocolate. You know, I don't normally have it because it really makes my skin flare up, but last night I couldn't resist it. Oh, no. So I've got all these on my head. Well, I wish you better, mate. I will play it for you. It's Started All Over Again. It's by Brenda Lee. Picked at number 14 on Brunswick Records. It was one of her early hits. But what year did this song come out? Have a listen. Wish you better, Dave. I should say Cecil. It's Cecil, isn't it?

this question is, what year did this song come out? Started all over the day. Oh, with all those blackheads and pimples, goodness me. He won't have chocolate again, will he? Not for a while.

Edith says, Mel, if you're taking request, can I have one for as well? Of course I can. What would you like? Well, she said, this particular record I haven't heard for ages. It is in my collection somewhere, but I can't find it. So can you... I've got a little recorder going. Could you let it play so that I could record it? And don't talk over it. Oh, Edith, you're not allowed to do such things. Reminds me of the old days. You know what they used to do in the old days when people used to record? They used to talk all over the records. But Edith, I won't do that for you. As you haven't got this in your collection, I will let you record it. So as soon as I say, this is for Edith, you'll know. Start your recording. So this could be the start of something big by Buddy Greco, especially for Edith, came out in 1956. Not now, Edith, not now, I'll tell you in a minute. Edith number 14. It was written by Steve Allen. Yes. But oh, here's the question. What was the record label the song was on? Edith, get yourself ready.

on the street or at a party, or else you're at home and then you suddenly dig. You're looking at someone's eyes, you suddenly realize this could be the start of something big. You're lunching at 21 and watching your diet.

You did that for Edith, so I didn't interrupt it. But the question was, what was the record label this song was on? When we come back in a second, we will be looking at more Guess the Track clues and today's weather. We'll find out what's happening in regions near you.

0: You've had one clue, so don't forget, keep thinking, there's more to get. Don't use your phone, just feel the beat. Name this track, but please don't cheat.
1: Okay, what is this? The song was a big hit in the 1970s and has been covered by various artists over the years. While the artist is the original artist, the song has been covered by other famous singers, including Elvis Presley. But what is it? Now, don't worry if you haven't got it yet. We'll give you the final clues when we get to the 30-minute challenge. Let's have a listen to a bit more. We're looking outside, I better tell you what's happening in the weather in regions near you.

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1: Well, today's going to be frequent showers are expected, but they don't say when, some being heavy and thundery with a risk of hail. The most intense showers are likely across parts of England and Wales, especially northern and central areas, more isolated elsewhere and feeling cooler than of late. Let's go to Zoe and get an in-depth look, because that didn't tell us much, did it? Over to you, Zoe.
2: Thanks, Mel. This afternoon in London, it's 21 degrees with light showers and a cool breeze. So grab a jacket. Southgate's 20, dry for now, but that wind might ruffle your hair. Newcastle's 17, cooler with rain on the way. Birmingham's 21, partly cloudy with a chance of showers. Leeds is 19, steady but gray. Southend's 22 by the coast, sea breeze making it feel fresher. Cheshire's 20, calm and cloudy. Southampton's 22, mild with the odd sunny break. Liverpool's 19, that famous breeze still doing its thing. Manchester's 18, cloudy with a chance of umbrella regret. Cambridge is 21, scholarly and mild. Scotland's 17 with a fresh highland wind. Hampshire's 21, steady and dry for now. Chingford's 22, suburban and grey. Wales is 19, that Welsh drizzle keeping its options open. Oxford's 21, clever and cloudy. And Ireland's 17, that Atlantic breeze keeping things interesting. Back to you, Mal.
1: Thanks very much, Zoe. Well, no.

Edith says, Mal, thank you so much for that. I recorded everything that you did for me and it came out perfectly. So my son, who's a bit of a dab hand, is going to transfer it back into my collection. Well, we don't know how he does these things, but you know what I mean? He is pretty clever, so I'll leave it with him. Well, I'm glad I helped you then. That's great, Edith. Thank you for getting in touch and enjoying your record. Now, talking of people enjoying records, we've got Agnes. Agnes says, Mal, can you play this one for me? It's called Don't Stop, Don't Start Now. What do you mean? I started an hour ago. Well, top of the hour at least. Where have you been? No, she said, not that. It's a song by Dua Lipa. I like this one. It came out in 2019, Mal. If you can't find it, have a look for it. Oh, thanks. Why do you like it then? Well, she says, I've always followed Dua Lipa and she does some great songs. Okay, I shall play it for you then. You're right, it came out in 2019. It peaked at number 2 and it was on Warner Brothers. It was from her album, Future Nostalgia. And here's the question. Which country is Dua Lipa originally from? And here she is to sing Don't Start Now.

Thanks, Edith, for bringing this one to the fore. It's Dua Lipa, but what country is Dua Lipa originally from?

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See me singing along with this artist. Who is it and what is it? And you'll see it once and it disappears, but you have to work it out.

0: Mel?
1: Yes.
0: Ruby says, hi. Hi, Ruby. I've got it, actually, Mel. Have you? What have you got? Well, I've worked out who it is. It's actually Sam Smith and Restart. Now, it was a bit difficult, because when I went on the webpage, I saw him there, it was, with a funny hand on his head. And then, when I went to click on it, he disappeared and you came up. What a bad surprise. What do you mean? Well, I wasn't expecting that, Mel. Oh, okay, well, why do you say it's this? Well, he's my favourite artist, and this was one of my favourite songs, so I got it instantly. Well, let me see if you're right.

0: is.
1: And it's Ruby from South Ryslip, and she says, did I get it right, Mel? You did, Ruby. Well done. I can tell you a little bit about the song. Restart by Sam Smith came out in 2023. Peaked at number one on EMI Records. It was from an album called Glorious Questions. Now, which famous singer did Sam Smith collaborate with on Unholy? Does that make any sense? He collaborated with someone on Unholy. That's better. Holy moly. Any idea what it is? Let's have a listen.

So you can check out all the www.melwayneradio.com. You'll see me singing along with Sam Smith. You'll see me singing along. You won't see Sam Smith. He's hiding. But here's the question. Which famous singer did Sam Smith collaborate with on Unholy? Don't forget, when I come back, I'll be getting that mystery song organised.

0: 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Jukebox Gold. Let's see which record is behind today's mystery number. And today, that number is...
1: Number 30.
2: OK, so 7.1 seconds. Good luck with that. I'll tell you what it is at the end.

Thanks to Mandy, Jim, Mary, Kim and Roger for telling me it was Dinah Ross and You Are Everything. How'd you get on at home? Did you get it? You did. Well done.

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3: Here's a little fact about a giraffe. Did you know giraffes have no vocal cords? You did? Well, I didn't. But I'll tell you what you might not know. How to get in touch.
0: Get in touch right now with Mal. It's studio@malcan.co.uk.

Florence says, "Hi, Mal. How you doing, Florence? Mal, can you play one for me? I'm a huge Shirley Bassey fan." "Are you?" She says, "And if you could play a record, I've looked it up and it's got Start in the title, so that complies to your what you're asking." "Okay, what would you like?" She says, "Can you play Let's Start It All Over Again?" "I can. And if you're wondering where it is..." "What do you mean, where it is? It's in my collection somewhere." "No, what year?" "Oh, go on then, tell me." "It came out in 1960, and I've written a clue for you, Mel, for your listeners." "Well, for the questions?" "Yes." "Okay, I'll do it for you then. Thank you very much for getting in touch, Florence." So it's Let's Start All Over Again by Shirley Bassey. It came out in 1960, peaked at number 14. It was on Columbia Records. It was one of her early hits. But here's the question from Florence. Thank you, Florence, for getting this for everyone. Which famous film theme is Shirley Bassey best known for? I put that down at number 5.

Thanks for us for bringing this one to the fore. What your warm embrace is. So the question is, which is the famous film theme is Shirley Bassey best known for? Put it down at number 5.

Percy said, I can tell you what's on my mind. Yes, Percy, what is it? Well, I thought when Florence had bought her record out, she'd done the one for me. And I was a bit disappointed. But then I realised it isn't the same song. Go on, tell me more. Well, the song I want is We Can Start All Over Again, not Let's Start All Over Again. And it's by Gloria Gaynor. So I was very pleased because I thought that Shirley Bassey had copied the version that I'm used to. Well, I don't think she'd have copied it if she did it, because it came out in 1960, and this one that you want, it came out in 1977. So to be factual, if she did have the same song, she would have actually done it after. Oh, we said, don't need to split hairs, Mel. Can you play it for me, please? I'm a Gloria again, a fan, and this would be brilliant if you could do this one for me. Yes, I can. So you want We Can Start All Over Again by Gloria Gaynor. Come out in 1977, as I said. Peaked at number one. It was on Polydor, and it was from her album Love Tracks. But here's the question. Which famous disco song is Gloria Gaynor best known for singing? Listen to this one, though. Percy, I'm glad we sorted this one out. Got it instead of Shirley Bassey. This is great, now. I'm really glad you did.

Sid said, Mel, can you squeeze this one in for me, please? Can you? I can. What is it like? Well, it's called Once She's Got Started. And if you could play it for Louise, because she always, once she gets started, mate, you're in trouble. Really? Why would she do? Oh, I don't want to get into it, but she does go sometimes like a rocket when she gets annoyed. She blows like the wind. So what would you like to tell Louise? Louise, I'm not as bad as you think, but please love me more. Oh, OK. Well, you said it quite nicely. So here we go then. Once She Got Started by Rufus and Chaka Khan. Come out in 2021. Peaked at number 45 on Warner Brother Records. It was a collaboration with the band. And here's the question. Which famous soul song is Chaka Khan best known for singing? Have a think about it while we play this. Louise, he didn't mean it. He loves you, really. Put the check in my account, Sid. Thanks, mate.

0: That's Rufus and Chaka Khan, Once You Get Started. Which famous soul song is Chaka Khan best known for singing? Glee question time in this hour, going to continue in the next. And look at what was making news headlines in this year.
1: 2017. Bulletin. Stand by. Here is a radio news bulletin.
0: Dateline May the 7th, 2017. Mel Wayne reporting. Emmanuel Macron. He wins the French presidential election, defeating Marie Le Pen. And at the same time in this year, 2017. Ed Sheeran was singing Galway Girl. She played the

0: Press. I'm Ross Cullen. Jared Kushner, the White House envoy for the Middle East, is due to meet Israeli Prime Minister Benjamin Netanyahu on Monday, alongside former British Prime Minister Tony Blair and the Board of Peace representative Nikolai Mladenov to press the Israeli leader to accept the 15-point Gaza roadmap. The meeting follows a rare face-to-face session between Kushner and the Hamas chief Khalil al-Hayya in Cairo on Sunday, at which Hamas said it remained committed to disarmament but demanded Israel first withdraw its forces to the so-called Yellow Line dividing the territory. US President Donald Trump has ordered Defense Secretary Pete Hegseth to scale back annual joint military exercises with South Korea, posting on Truth Social just hours before the drills were due to begin that they send a message he called hostile to North Korea. The exercises were set to run for 11 days and involve South Korean troops alongside American forces stationed on the peninsula. The announcement came days after North Korea's 11th ballistic missile test of the year, and a day after President Trump posted a photograph of himself alongside North Korean leader Kim Jong-un. Nick Harper reports from Washington.
1: Surprise, shocking post on Truth Social in the last couple of hours from the US president, really changing the US position when it comes to South Korea in a very major way, because these are annual drills that are held between the two countries, really to try and deter

0: cockroach protest, another student demonstration has intensified in the east of the country. This comes as the Cockroach Movement's audit of state-run schools, its latest attempt to push for educational reforms, continues. But as Neha Punia reports, the movement claims it's facing pushback from authorities.
1: Over the weekend, protests intensified and demonstrators burned effigies of the chief minister there. They threatened to surround his residence. And now the local government is holding another round of talks with students to try and end this impasse. Now, Mr. Modi's party has criticized the local government's handling of this entire issue. For the Prime Minister's party, this comes just weeks after it was his party and government at the receiving end of a similar public protest, which was led by the Cockroach Janata Party here in New Delhi. The protest, which only ended after Mr. Modi's education minister resigned over an exam leak scandal, became the biggest show of dissent against Mr. Modi's rule. Now, the Cockroach Movement has taken its entire movement to the grassroots by carrying out an audit of all state-run schools.
0: From bureaus worldwide, this is FSN.
2: With FSN Spotlight, I'm Simon Marks. What happens if there is no conclusion anytime soon to the war in Iran? Now heading towards the six-month anniversary of its commencement at the end of February, there is no indication that negotiations are even close to getting the Strait of Hormuz reopened, much less resolving long-term issues, including Iran's nuclear aspirations that President Trump cited as the principal reason for starting the war in the first place. Alison Miner is a former National Security Council Director for Arabian Peninsula Affairs in Washington, and she told Foreign Policy magazine the "who's up, who's down" commentary over the negotiating process may be misplaced.
3: I think something that's missing from the conversation is the prospect that the war will not end. Most wars over the past 80 years do not end. Less than 20% end in a decisive military victory. They settle into a kind of cold peace that can often be quite exacting for all the parties involved and breed continued conflicts across the region. And I think we're gearing towards a situation where the US-Iran conflict could settle into something that looks a lot like that.
2: Tomorrow, what does all that mean, not only for Iran and the United States, but for the world's economy, with so many governments fervently hoping that the war does come to an end in order to restore international economic stability? With FSN Spotlight, I'm Simon Marks.
0: And now another look at the top stories. Jared Kushner, the White House envoy for the Middle East, is due to meet Israeli Prime Minister Benjamin Netanyahu on Monday to press the Israeli leader to accept the Gaza roadmap. US President Donald Trump has ordered a scaling back of annual joint military exercises with South Korea. And the actress Hayden Panettiere, the star of popular television series including Heroes and Nashville, has died at the age of 36.
4: Playing the greatest oldies of all time. Like this.

0: Elizabeth and Philip for bringing us one to the four. Stevie Wonder. And for once in my life.
1: For once I can say.
0: Great choice of record, guys.
1: Take it.

0: ice cream. That's our record of the week. His lead single from his forthcoming album, coming out in November the 6th.
1: Growing old is grace for you.
0: Let's find out how our jurors did.

0: to Mel. So it's going to be one of these or one of these. Let's go to Zoe and find out. Over to you, Zoe.
1: Thanks, Mal. All votes are in. Today's record is Growing Old Gracefully by Gilbert O'Sullivan. 300 votes cast, 295 hits, 5 misses. One listener said, this is nice to hear Gilbert O'Sullivan has made another record. Back to you, Mal.
0: So it's definitely one of these. Let's carry on with question time.
2: To get in touch right now with Mal, it's studio@malcan.co.uk.

Arnold says, I'm glad I caught you, Mel. I haven't been anywhere, Mel. Arnold, where have you been? No, he said, I was getting all my tea ready for this afternoon and my chocky bickies that are going to be in your tea break, and I've got everything ready, and then I realised I might still want my request. What is it you want, then? He said, can you play Start Stopping by the OJs? I can, Arnold. When did it come out? Well, it came out in 1973. Just let me look for this. Yep, you're right. I've got it. Here it is. Why would you like this one? Well, because I was start-stopping and I realised I had to come to you. Thanks, Arnold. It came out in 1973. He was correct. And it peaked at number one. It was on Philadelphia International Records. And here's the question. What album was the song on? Here's the OJs to sing all about it. Thanks, Arnold, for bringing this one to the fore. He said he can get back to his tea now.

And who've we got now? We got Wilf. Wilf says, Mel, can you play this one for me? What is it? It's called Don't Let Our Love Start Slipping Away, and it's by Vince Gill. Okay, yes, I can play this for you. Is there anyone particularly you want me to play it for? Yeah, could you play it for Lizzie? I can. Anything you'd like to tell Lizzie? Oh, tell her I love her very much. And she loves this record as well, so it'll be a nice surprise when she hears it playing. Great. I can tell you about this one. Came out in 1994, peaked at number one. It was on MCA Records, and it was from his album When Love Finds You. But here's the question. Which famous country singer is Vince Gill married to? Have a listen to Vince.

Sandy, what can I do for you? He said, can you play? I'm a huge Rolling Stones fan. I've looked up one for you there. It's got Start in it, and it's called Start Me Up. If you could play it for me, it came out about 1981. So if you look at your collection, you might find it there. Thanks. Yes, let me look it up. You're right, it is, and you're a huge Rolling Stone fan, so thanks, Andy. And it came out in 1981, as you said, peaked at number 7. It was on Rolling Stone Records, and it was from their album Tattoo You. But which famous guitarist played on this track? Have a listen. You can hear him now, can't you?

Sheena says, I'm not too late, am I, Mel? No, you're not, Sheena. This is the last one. You can have it. Oh, she said, I'm so pleased because it's my favourite Motown record. Is it? What is it you like? Well, it's called When the Love Light Starts Shining Through His Eyes. It's by the Supremes, Mel. Look it up in 1963. Okay, let me look. Got it. Why do you like this one? Well, I'm a huge Motown fan and this record's not played very often. But I'd like you to play it for me now. I will indeed. It is by the Supremes, came out in 1963, as you said, peaked at number 23 on the Motown Records. It was one of their early hits.

0: find these things, you know. Right, here's the question. Which famous Motown producer worked with the Supremes?
1: Detroit, Michigan. Motortown. Motown. This is the Motown Sound.
0: Get those answers in to me right away. And I'll plot your progress.

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0: Now, indeed, I can tell you that Cecil, Sid, Horace, Percy, Arnold, Andy, Wilf and Ruby all got to the top of the leaderboard. Those getting one or a couple wrong were Mildred, Gladys, Edith, Agnes, Florence, Sheena, Mabel. But don't worry if you miss any along the way. We can do a recap of all 11 right now. Number one, It Started All Over Again, Brenda Lee. What year did this song come out? Number two, This Could Be Start of Something Big by Buddy Greco. What was the record label this song was on? Number three, Don't Start Now by Dua Lipa. Which country is Dua Lipa originally from? Check out all the WSMalwayRadio.com. You're going to see me singing with Sam Smith. And the song was, of course, Restart. But which famous singer did Sam Smith collaborate with on Unholy? Number five, Let's Start It All Over Again, Shirley Bassey. Which famous film theme is Shirley Bassey best known for? Number six, We Can Start It All Over Again, Gloria Gaynor. Which famous disco song is Gloria Gaynor best known for singing? Number seven, Once She Got Started, Rufus and Chaka Khan. Which famous soul song is Chaka Khan best known for singing? Number eight, Start Stopping, the OJs. What album was this song on? Number nine, Tell Love Does Not Slip Away, Vince Gill. Which famous country singer is Vince Gill married to? Number 10, Start Me Up, the Rolling Stones. On their album Tattoo You, which famous guitarist played on this album? Number 11, last but not least, When a Love Light Starts Shining Through His Eyes, who was the legendary producer who produces Supremes? Stand by for Guess the Track. Up next, Final Clue.
1: The final clue is here, so one last go. We'll soon see just what you really know. 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The answer's near, we're sure you'll shine.
0: Okay, so what is this? 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But what is it? Now, don't worry if you haven't got it yet. We'll give you the answer when we get to the lost theme a little bit later.
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0: Well, this is the bit we work together. If I get the featured year being 2017, you'll hear this. Somebody

0: That being said, this is where you come in.
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0: Now, everything is loaded and all I've got to do is mix them up so that I have no clue what's coming up next, just like you. And remember, all the stories coming in, which have been sent by a good listener, will help you work out what the title of the record was coming up next.
2: Ladies and gentlemen, I want to tell you a story.
0: Cecil and Mildred from Exeter. Cecil says, "That's amore, the way you make me tea every morning." Mildred replies, "You always notice the little things, don't you? What's the song we're talking about? Will I get to that featured year, being 2017? But more importantly, who's going to pick the record of the day?
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0: That's Dean Martin and That's Some More, eh? And I can tell you in this round, Sid, Percy, Edith, Arnold, Agnes and Sheena all got it correct. You can play along as well.
1: So play along and take a shot. Each right guess adds to your pot. It's 30 minutes and we'll help you see. Fun for you and me.
0: Sydney and Gladys from Lincoln. Sydney says, to be loved by you is the best part of my day. Gladys smiles and she says, you're a big softie. Can I have a drink? He goes, well, what would you like? She says, can you make me a cup of tea with a chocky bicky? I can. Well, what's the song we're talking about? Will I get to that featured year being 2017? More importantly, who's going to pick the record of the day?

0: Florence, Ruby, Glad, and Mabel all got it correct. Are you totaling up your scores?
1: Score them all and have no fear. Choose your song from any year. The hourly tops your time to shine. Get those answers and you'll be fine.
0: Horace and Edith from Worcester. Horace tells her, I'd give everything I own just to keep you smiling. Edith laughs, you're a daft one, aren't you? What's the song we're talking about? Will I get to that featured year? But more importantly, who's going to pick a record of the day?

0: again, just to touch you once again.
1: I spread everything I own. I can tell you in this round, Percy, Edith, Arnold, Glad, Sheena, Mabel, Florence, Ruby and Sid all got it correct. Nice one. Let's have a look at the next one. And it's this. Percy and Agnes from Canterbury. Percy says, it's hard to say I'm sorry when I know I'm wrong. Agnes replies, at least you're trying. At least you do say you're sorry when you are wrong. What's the song we're talking about? Well, I get to that featured year being 2017. More importantly, who's going to pick the record of the day?

0: Chicago and Hard to Say I'm Sorry. I continue in this round. Sid, Agnes, Sheena, Edith, Florence, Ruby, Glad, Mabel and Arnold all got it correct. Remember, if you get stuck, you can ask your friends.
1: Test your friends. Let's hear them cheer. Each title guest, your song gets near. So take the challenge. Come on, let's go. With a tune to make your juices flow.
0: My next one's Arnold and Florence from Winchester. Arnold says, don't worry about the shopping, I'll sort it out. Florence smiles, that's what I like to hear. You always look after me and get the shopping when I ask. Well, what else should I do? She said, well, you could say no. What's the song we're talking about? Well, I get to that featured year, but more importantly, who's going to pick the record of the day?

Tim Appleby, and don't worry, I can tell you in this round we got Sid Florence, Edith, Glad, Mabel, Arnold, Ruby, Percy and Sheena. Let's have the moment of truth. The last one then, here it is, and it's for Wilfred and Ruby from Durham. Wilfred says, Ruby, you still make every day brighter. Ruby laughs, you're an old charmer, aren't you? What's the song we're talking about? Will I get to that featured year? But more importantly, who's going to pick the record of the day? Moment of truth.

0: Press. I'm Ross Cullen. Jared Kushner, the White House envoy for the Middle East, is due to meet Israeli Prime Minister Benjamin Netanyahu on Monday, alongside former British Prime Minister Tony Blair and the Board of Peace representative Nikolai Mladenov to press the Israeli leader to accept the 15-point Gaza roadmap. The meeting follows a rare face-to-face session between Kushner and the Hamas chief Khalil al-Hayya in Cairo on Sunday, at which Hamas said it remained committed to disarmament but demanded Israel first withdraw its forces to the so-called Yellow Line dividing the territory. US President Donald Trump has ordered Defense Secretary Pete Hegseth to scale back annual joint military exercises with South Korea, posting on Truth Social just hours before the drills were due to begin that they send a message he called hostile to North Korea. The exercises were set to run for 11 days and involve South Korean troops alongside American forces stationed on the peninsula. The announcement came days after North Korea's 11th ballistic missile test of the year, and a day after President Trump posted a photograph of himself alongside North Korean leader Kim Jong-un. Nick Harper reports from Washington.
1: Surprise, shocking post on Truth Social in the last couple of hours from the US president, really changing the US position when it comes to South Korea in a very major way, because these are annual drills that are held between the two countries, really to try and deter North Korea. But President Trump said that he was making this reduction in the military exercises because of his good relations with North Korea. He put in this post, "I'm not happy with the fact that the United States has long ago agreed to participate in joint military exercises with South Korea."
0: In India, weeks after tens of thousands of students protested in New Delhi in a so-called cockroach protest, another student demonstration has intensified in the east of the country. This comes as the Cockroach Movement's audit of state-run schools, its latest attempt to push for education.

0: Minister's party. This comes just weeks after it was his party and government at the receiving end of a similar public protest, which was led by the Cockroach Janata Party here in New Delhi. The protest, which only ended after Mr. Modi's education minister resigned over an exam leak scandal, became the biggest show of dissent against Mr. Modi's rule. Now, the Cockroach movement has taken its entire movement to the grassroots by carrying out an audit of all state-run schools.
1: From bureaus worldwide, this is FSN.
2: With FSN Spotlight, I'm Simon Marks. What happens if there is no conclusion anytime soon to the war in Iran? Now heading towards the six-month anniversary of its commencement at the end of February, there is no indication that negotiations are even close to getting the Strait of Hormuz reopened, much less resolving long-term issues, including Iran's nuclear aspirations that President Trump cited as the principal reason for starting the war in the first place. Alison Miner is a former National Security Council Director for Arabian Peninsula Affairs in Washington, and she told Foreign Policy magazine the "who's up, who's down" commentary over the negotiating process may be misplaced.
3: I think something that's missing from the conversation is the prospect that the war will not end. Most wars over the past 80 years do not end. Less than 20% end in a decisive military victory. They settle into a kind of cold peace that can often be quite exacting for all the parties involved and breed continued conflicts across the region. And I think that's, we're gearing towards a situation where the US-Iran conflict could settle into something that looks a lot like that.
2: Tomorrow, what does all that mean, not only for Iran and the United States, but for the world's economy, with so many governments fervently hoping that the war does come to an end in order to restore international economic stability? With FSN Spotlight, I'm Simon Marks.
1: And now another look at the top stories. Jared Kushner, the White House envoy for the Middle East, is due to meet Israeli Prime Minister Benjamin Netanyahu on Monday to press the Israeli leader to accept the Gaza roadmap. US President Donald Trump has ordered a scaling back of annual joint military exercises with South Korea. And the actress Hayden Panettiere, the star of popular television series including Heroes and Nashville, has died at the age of 36.
4: Playing the greatest oldies of all.

0: is making a kill.
1: Another great artist added in the 3 o'clock thrill.
2: Precisely.
3: And today is Santana. They're an American rock band formed in San Francisco, California. This was in 1966 by Mexican-American guitarist Carlos Santana. The band has had various recording and performing lineups in its history, with Santana being the only consistent member after signing with Columbia Records. The band's appearance at the Woodstock Festival in 1969 increased their profile, and they went on to record critically acclaimed and commercial success albums. Santana came out in 1969, Abrexas 1970, and the Santana 3 1971. These were recorded by the group's classic lineup comprising organist and lead vocalist Greg Rowley, percussionist Jose Calapito, Aries and Michael Calabrio, drummer, and Michael Shiva and bassist Don Brown. Hit songs of the period were Evil Ways, Black Magic Woman, which is this one.

Santana and Black Magic Woman. Following a change in lineup and musical direction in 1972, the band experimented with elements of jazz fusion and carnival surreal. In 1972, Welcome, and in 1973, Barbalette, and 1974, the band reached a new peak of critical commercial success with their 18th album, Supernatural. In 1999, that was, which included the Billboard Hot 100 number one single, Smooth, featuring Rob Thomas. This one.

As Rob Thomas sold with Santana, that actually the album it was on reached 12 million copies domestically, and it won 8 Grammy Awards and 42nd Annual Grammy Award, a record tied with Michael Jackson, and 3 Latin Grammy Awards. In 2014, the classic lineup was exceptional of Brown, who died in 2000, and Ayres, who was not invited to participate. Santana is one of the best-selling groups of all time, with over 47 million certified records sold in the US and an estimated 100 million sold worldwide. Its discography includes 25 studio albums, 14 of which reached the US top 10, and in 1998, the lineup of Santana, Rolly Calabrese, Shiva, Brown and Ayres was inducted into the Rock and Roll Hall of Fame. We're going to put them away now. Bring out another act next time.

0: But we're going to go over to Zoe now and find out who's joining us today. Who's joining us, Zoe?
1: Thanks, Mal. Joining us today for the Kit Kat Tea Break is Albert and John, two painters from Hall. Albert has rich tea Bicky. John has his chocolate digestive. Albert dunks his rich tea into the cup just enough time to make it ready to melt in the mouth, while John dunks chocolate digestive slowly so it can just be the right texture. They dunk this simultaneously, just like they're painting a wall. One, two, three, dunk.
2: Have a break. Have a Kit Kat. Crispy, crunchy chocolate too. Have a break. Have a Kit Kat.
0: And as always, we'd like to join you as well with a break, but you know that we've got our resident Dalek who always falls asleep and he's always up to mischief, so he's on hand to find out, and the only way we can wake him up to get a nice cup of tea is to play a jingle that's got break in it. So let's wake him up and see what he's been up to today.
3: Now it is time for a break, so let's break.
4: Would you like a cup of tea?
1: Yes, Desmond, I would like a cup of tea. Two sugars, please. Desmond, what have you been up to now? The toaster's jammed with a slice of bread stuck halfway out, and there's a trail of burnt crumbs leading straight to your Dalek casing. You've been trying to toast it with your manipulator arm while your eye stalk was stuck in the bread bin, haven't you? And now the kettle's whistling like it's trying to escape because you've wedged your gun stick in the spout. Honestly, Desmond, one of these days, that rotating midsection of yours is going to get us all into hot water.
4: Would you like a cup of tea?
0: Yes, I would, Desmond. Thank you.
5: Flashing tea is such a pleasant drink.

0: Such a pleasant drink, tea so hot and tea so comforting, that's why I vote tea.
1: Tea lovers everywhere, why not have one now?
2: Oh, thanks. I will, it's all plain to you. Lovely. Sugar, oh, 2 lumps, please. Divine. Thanks.
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4: How'd you get away with starting the title? It started all over again, Brenda Lee. We said, what year did that one come out? It was 1960. Number two, this could be the start of something big by Buddy Greco. What was the record label this song was on? It was on ABC Paramount. Number three, Don't Start Now by Dualupa. Which country is Dualupa in? She's originally from Kosovo. Number four, checking all the www.malwayradio.com. I'll be singing with Sam Smith on my webpage. And I can tell you that which famous singer did Sam Smith collaborate with on Unholy? It was Kim Petras. Number five, let's start it all over again, Shirley Bassey. Which famous theme or film was Shirley Bassey the theme tune known for? It was, of course, Goldfinger from James Bond. Number six, we can start it all over again, Gloria Gaynor. Which famous disco song did Gloria Gaynor best known for singing? She's famous for singing I Will Survive. Number seven, Once She Got Started, Rufus and Chukka. Which famous soul song is Chukka best known for? Well, it is Ain't Nobody. Number eight, Start Stopping, the OJs. Which album was this on? It was Ship Ahoy. Number nine, Don't Tell Her to Love to Start Slipping Away, Vince Gill. Which famous country singer is Vince Gill married to? It's Amy Grant. Number 10, Start Me Up, the Rolling Stones. Which famous guitarist played on the album Tattoo You? It was Mick Taylor. Last but not least, number 11, When the Love Light Starts Shining Through His Eyes, the Supremes. Which famous Motown producer worked with this, Supremes? It was Barry Gordy. He produced them. Last but not least, here's, we've got three great records to put your feet up with, so don't put your feet down until the last one's played. And if anyone dares to disturb you, tell them you're having your tea break and your afternoon delight. And I won't even tell you what the records are called, so I won't be disturbing you until after the last record's played. Enjoy your break.
3: 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Just right for tea time.

So it's free records for tea. My Eyes Adored You, Frankie Valli and Those Four Seasons. I Want to Stay With You, Gallagher and Lyle. And Together We Are Beautiful, Fern Kenny.

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0: And today it's Gerald Hugh Sayer, born the 21st of May 1948, known professionally as Leo Sayer. He's an English singer and songwriter who has been active since the early 1970s. He's best known for his 1978 Grammy Award-winning song, You Make Me Feel Like Dancing. He has been an Australian citizen since 2009 and lives in New South Wales. The first one I've got for you is The Show Must Go On.

As Leo said there, the show must go on. Well, Sale launched his career in the United Kingdom in the early 1970s and became a top single as an album act on both sides of the Atlantic in that decade. His first seven UK hit singles reached top 10, a feat first accomplished by early career manager Adam Faith. His songs have been sung by other notable artists, including Cliff Richards, Roger Daughtry and Three Dog Night. Well, the last one we've got for you is You Make Me Feel Like Dancing.

0: Leo Sayer there, and you made me feel like dancing.
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0: In 2015, Jet Sayer released in his album Restless Years and toured Australia and Singapore with various support acts, including Jason Ayers. In same month, he featured in Singapore's Leo Sayer in concert, 40 Years at the Top, presented by British Theatre Playhouse. And in October 2015, he was awarded a Gold Badge of Merit from the British Academy of Songwriters, Composers and Authors. On the 3rd of May 2019, Sayer released an album, Selfie, on Damien Records. It was recorded at his home in Barnes in Plainton, Queensland. And on the 29th of November, he released his album 1992, also on Damien Records. It contains a selection of his songs recorded over that year. We're going to put him away now. Bring another out next time.
2: Sweet dreams, dear.
0: How'd you get on with Guess the Track? We're going to find out the answers after this.

0: It's Guess the Trap. Now, are you sure it wasn't hard, Gear? Here comes the answer, loud and clear. If you've got it, you can cheer.
1: Well, thanks to William, Glad, Tommy, Mildred and Dan for guessing it as Perry Como's It's Impossible. How did you get on at home? This is how we got on in the studio. Like this.

0: is just impossible.
1: That's Perry Como. It's impossible. How did you get on the home?
0: Impossible.
2: Did you guess the track? Is it a pat on the back or try again, Jack?
1: We're going to look at a lost theme coming up next for Billy.

0: Well, Billy said he wanted to be like Chuck. What are we talking about?
1: From a TV show gone by, it's Lost Theme. But what is it?
2: Thanks, Mel. Today's Lost Theme is Chuck. It starred Zachary Levi as Charles Chuck Bartwaski, Yvonne Strahovski as Sarah Walker, Adam Baldwin as Colonel John Casey, Joshua Gomez as Morgan Grimes, and Mark Christopher Lawrence as Michael Big Mike Tucker. The theme tune was Gil Melly for seasons 1 and 2 and Ed Fiesouter for season 3. There were 91 episodes over 5 seasons. The show followed Chuck, a regular guy who accidentally downloads government secrets into his brain, turning him into a spy with the help of his handler Sarah and his best friend Morgan. This one's for Billy, who wished he could be like Chuck. Hit it.

0: If anyone's got a theme they miss, drop us a line at studio@malcan.co.uk or call 020-8080-0828. I'll dig it up for you. Next one's yours.
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0: 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Hit that floor. The great days are back again.
1: Time to clap those hands and stand those feet. 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

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We wanted a bit more. 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

0: Hey Mel, it's the end of the show. Time to pack up and go.
1: Gonna slide away for another day. Just don't know where that time's gone. Say goodbye, Jack.
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1: Say goodbye, Zoe.
3: 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Time to pack everything up, put the records back in order, and tidy the studio. Keep those great requests coming in. The fun starts again tomorrow between 1 and 4. See you then.
1: Thanks, Zoe. And remember, good listener.
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1: Be back again tomorrow. Don't forget, the fun starts at 1, so don't be late. I'll say ta-ra.

0: going then. And that brings us to the end of another fantastic show. Remember, all the respected stations will drive you home safely. 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We're here for you Monday to Friday, and we want to hear from you on our request line that is open on 020 80 80 0828. Call in to say hi or leave a song dedication for tomorrow. Make sure to like our Facebook page, Mal Wayne in the Afternoon, to stay updated on all the fun we're having. Remember, the fun starts at 1 and I'll knock on your door till 4. We truly appreciate you.
1: Paris, I'm Ross Cullen. Jared Kushner, the White House envoy for the Middle East, is due to meet Israeli Prime Minister Benjamin Netanyahu on Monday alongside former British Prime Minister Tony Blair and the Board of Peace representative Nikolai Mladenov to press the Israeli leader to accept the 15-point Gaza roadmap. The meeting follows a rare face-to-face session between Kushner and the Hamas chief Khalil al-Haya in Cairo on Sunday, at which Hamas said it remained committed to disarmament but demanded Israel first withdraw its forces to the so-called Yellow Line dividing the territory. US President Donald Trump has ordered Defense Secretary Pete Hegseth to scale back annual joint military exercises with South Korea, posting on Truth Social just hours before the drills were due to begin that they send a message he called hostile to North Korea. The exercises were set to run for 11 days and involve South Korean troops alongside American forces stationed on the peninsula. The announcement came days after North Korea's 11th ballistic missile test of the year, and a day after President Trump posted a photograph of himself alongside North Korean leader Kim Jong-un. Nick Harper reports from Washington.
2: Surprise, shocking post on Truth Social in the last couple of hours from the US president, really changing the US position when it comes to South Korea in a very major way, because these are annual drills that are held between the two countries, really to try and deter North Korea. But President Trump said that he was making this reduction in the military exercises because of his good relations with North Korea. He put in this post, "I'm not happy with the fact that the United States has long ago agreed to participate in joint military exercises with South Korea."
1: In India, weeks after tens of thousands of students protested in New Delhi in a so-called cockroach protest, another student demonstration has intensified in the east of the country. This comes as the cockroach movement's audit of state-run schools, its latest attempt to push for educational reforms, continues. But as Neha Punia reports, the movement claims it's facing pushback from authorities.
3: Over the weekend, protests intensified and demonstrators burned effigies of the chief minister there. They threatened to surround his residence. And now the local government is holding another round of talks with students to try and end this impasse. Now, Mr. Modi's party has criticized the local government's handling of this entire issue. For the Prime Minister's party, this comes just weeks after it was his party and government at the receiving end of a similar public protest, which was led by the Cockroach Janata Party here in New Delhi. The protest, which

0: Towards the six-month anniversary of its commencement at the end of February, there is no indication that negotiations are even close to getting the Strait of Hormuz reopened, much less resolving long-term issues including Iran's nuclear aspirations that President Trump cited as the principal reason for starting the war in the first place. Alison Miner is a former National Security Council Director for Arabian Peninsula Affairs in Washington, and she told Foreign Policy magazine the "Who's up, who's down" commentary over the negotiating process may be misplaced.
1: I think something that's missing from the conversation is the prospect that the war will not end. Most wars over the past 80 years do not end. Less than 20% end in a decisive military victory. They settle into a kind of cold peace that can often be quite exacting for all the parties involved and breed continued conflicts across the region. And I think that's, we're gearing towards a situation where the U.S.-Iran conflict could settle into something that looks a lot like that.
0: Tomorrow, what does all that mean, not only for Iran and the United States, but for the world's economy, with so many governments fervently hoping that the war does come to an end in order to restore international economic stability? With FSN Spotlight, I'm Simon Marks.
2: And now another look at the top stories. Jared Kushner, the White House envoy for the Middle East, is due to meet Israeli Prime Minister Benjamin Netanyahu on Monday to press the Israeli leader to accept the Gaza roadmap. US President Donald Trump has ordered a scaling back of annual joint military exercises with South Korea. And the actress Hayden Panettiere, the star of popular television series including Heroes and Nashville, has died at the age of 36.
3: Playing the greatest oldies of all time. Like this.

0: Baby Sealdies, the big beat sound of the Dave Clark Five. Any way you want it, it's British Invasion stuff for you. J.P. McCartney, great oldies on the way. Chantels and the Calcils, the late Arlene Smith of the Chantels died just a few days ago. The Chantels are next on ABC Oldies.
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0: ABC Oldies, George with the sitar for the first time in Orange and Wood, and the Beatles would probably never be the same again. J.P. McCartney, more great oldies coming up, Earth, Wind, and Fire, and the Beach Boys on the way too on ABC Oldies.
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0: 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I'm J.P. McCartney. You know who you are. More great oldies coming up. A New Jersey group that sounded like the Beatles next on ABC Oldies.
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0: From Feature Story News in Paris, I'm Ross Cullen. Jared Kushner, the White House envoy for the Middle East, is due to meet Israeli Prime Minister Benjamin Netanyahu on Monday, alongside former British Prime Minister Tony Blair and the Board of Peace representative Nikolai Mladenov to press the Israeli leader to accept the 15-point Gaza roadmap. The meeting follows a rare face-to-face session between Kushner and the Hamas chief Khalil al-Haya in Cairo on Sunday, at which Hamas said it remained committed to disarmament but demanded Israel first withdraw its forces to the so-called Yellow Line dividing the territory. US President Donald Trump has ordered Defense Secretary Pete Hegseth to scale back annual joint military exercises with South Korea, posting on Truth Social just hours before the drills were due to begin that they send a message he called hostile to North Korea. The exercises were set to run for 11 days and involve South Korean troops alongside American forces stationed on the peninsula. The announcement came days after North Korea's 11th ballistic missile test of the year, and a day after President Trump posted a photograph of himself alongside North Korean leader Kim Jong-un. Nick Harper reports from Washington.
1: Surprise, shocking post on Truth Social in the last couple of hours from the US president, really changing the US position when it comes to South Korea in a very major way, because these are annual drills that are held between the two countries, really to try and deter North Korea. But President Trump said that he was making this reduction in the military exercises because of his good relations with North Korea. He put in this post, "I'm not happy with the fact that the United States has long ago agreed to participate in joint military exercises with South Korea."
0: In India, weeks after tens of thousands of students protested in New Delhi in a so-called cockroach protest, another student demonstration has intensified in the east of the country. This comes as the Cockroach Movement's audit of state-run schools, its latest attempt to push for educational reforms, continues. But as Neha Punia reports, the movement claims it's facing pushback from authorities.
2: Over the weekend, protests intensified and demonstrators burned effigies of the chief minister there. They threatened to surround his residence. And now the local government is holding another round of talks with students to try and end this impasse. Now, Mr. Modi's party has criticized the local government's handling of this entire issue. For the Prime Minister's party, this comes just weeks after it was his party and government at the receiving end of a similar public protest, which was led by the Cockroach Janata Party here in New Delhi. The protest, which only ended after Mr. Modi's education minister resigned over an exam leak scandal, became the biggest show of dissent against Mr. Modi's rule. Now, the Cockroach movement has taken its entire movement to the grassroots by carrying out an audit of all state-run schools.
0: From bureaus worldwide, this is FSN.
3: With FSN Spotlight, I'm Simon Marks. What happens if there is no conclusion anytime soon to the war in Iran? Now heading towards the six-month anniversary of its commencement at the end of February, there is no indication that negotiations are even close to getting the Strait of Hormuz reopened, much less resolved.

0: something that's missing from the conversation is the prospect that the war will not end. Most wars over the past 80 years do not end. Less than 20% end in a decisive military victory. They settle into a kind of cold peace that can often be quite exacting for all the parties involved and breed continued conflicts across the region. And I think that's, we're gearing towards a situation where the US-Iran conflict could settle into something that looks a lot like that.
1: Tomorrow, what does all that mean, not only for Iran and the United States, but for the world's economy, with so many governments fervently hoping that the war does come to an end in order to restore international economic stability? With FSN Spotlight, I'm Simon Marks.
2: And now, another look at the top stories. Jared Kushner, the White House envoy for the Middle East, is due to meet Israeli Prime Minister Benjamin Netanyahu on Monday to press the Israeli leader to accept the Gaza roadmap. US President Donald Trump has ordered a scaling back of annual joint military exercises with South Korea. And the actress Hayden Panettiere, the star of popular television series including Heroes and Nashville, has died at the age of 36.

0: Papa and I never really talked about the war at all. I asked him about it one time.
1: You asked us about that's the main thing.
0: I remember we were sitting on the porch drinking beer at night. It was summertime or something, and I asked him a question.
1: Sometimes you think, what the hell are we doing here, right? I'm watching my friends die.
0: And he just said, you know, that's dead. So let it lie. So let it be.
1: Weird experience, okay? And a sad experience. And I just hope nobody else has to go through it. Yeah.

0: From Feature Story News in Paris, I'm Ross Cullen. Jared Kushner, the White House envoy for the Middle East, is due to meet Israeli Prime Minister Benjamin Netanyahu on Monday, alongside former British Prime Minister Tony Blair and the Board of Peace representative Nikolai Mladenov to press the Israeli leader to accept the 15-point Gaza roadmap. The meeting follows a rare face-to-face session between Kushner and the Hamas chief Khalil al-Haya in Cairo on Sunday, at which Hamas said it remained committed to disarmament but demanded Israel first withdraw its forces to the so-called Yellow Line dividing the territory. US President Donald Trump has ordered Defense Secretary Pete Hegseth to scale back annual joint military exercises with South Korea, posting on Truth Social just hours before the drills were due to begin that they send a message he called hostile to North Korea. The exercises were set to run for 11 days and involve South Korean troops alongside American forces stationed on the peninsula. The announcement came days after North Korea's 11th ballistic missile test of the year, and a day after President Trump posted a photograph of himself alongside North Korean leader Kim Jong-un. Nick Harper reports from Washington.
1: Surprise, shocking post on Truth Social in the last couple of hours from the US president, really changing the US position when it comes to South Korea in a very major way, because these are annual drills that are held between the two countries, really to try and deter North Korea. But President Trump said that he was making this reduction in the military exercises because of his good relations with North Korea. He put in this post, "I'm not happy with the fact that the United States has long ago agreed to participate in joint military exercises with South Korea."
0: In India, weeks after tens of thousands of students protested in New Delhi in a so-called cockroach protest, another student demonstration has intensified in the east of the country. This comes as the Cockroach Movement's audit of state-run schools, its latest attempt to push for educational reforms, continues. But as Neha Punia reports, the movement claims it's facing pushback from authorities.
2: Over the weekend, protests intensified and demonstrators burned effigies of the chief minister there. They threatened to surround his residence. And now the local government is holding another round of talks with students to try and end this impasse. Now, Mr. Modi's party has criticized the local government's handling of this entire issue. For the prime minister's party, this comes just weeks after it was his party and government at the receiving end of a similar public protest, which was led by the Cockroach Janata Party here in New Delhi. The protest, which only ended after Mr. Modi's education minister resigned over an exam leak scandal, became the biggest show of dissent against Mr. Modi's rule. Now, the Cockroach movement has taken its entire movement to the grassroots by carrying out an audit of all state-run schools.
0: From bureaus worldwide, this is FSN.
3: With FSN Spotlight, I'm Simon Marks. What happens if there is no conclusion anytime soon to the war in Iran? Now heading towards the six-month anniversary of its commencement at the end of February, there is no indication that negotiations are even close to getting the Strait of Hormuz reopened, much less resolving long-term issues, including Iran's nuclear aspirations that President Trump cited as the principal reason for starting the war in the first place. Alison Miner is a former National Security Council Director for Arabian Peninsula Affairs in Washington, and she told Foreign Policy magazine the "who's up, who's down" commentary over the negotiating process may be misplaced.
4: I think something that's missing from the conversation is the prospect that the war will not end. Most wars over the past 80 years do not end. Less than 20% end in a decisive military.

0: the world's economy, with so many governments fervently hoping that the war does come to an end in order to restore international economic stability. 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
1: And now another look at the top stories. Jared Kushner, the White House envoy for the Middle East, is due to meet Israeli Prime Minister Benjamin Netanyahu on Monday to press the Israeli leader to accept the Gaza roadmap. US President Donald Trump has ordered a scaling back of annual joint military exercises with South Korea. And the actress Hayden Panettiere, the star of popular television series including Heroes and Nashville, has died at the age of 36.

0: From Feature Story News in Paris, I'm Ross Cullen. Jared Kushner, the White House envoy for the Middle East, is due to meet Israeli Prime Minister Benjamin Netanyahu on Monday, alongside former British Prime Minister Tony Blair and the Board of Peace representative Nikolai Mladenov to press the Israeli leader to accept the 15-point Gaza roadmap. The meeting follows a rare face-to-face session between Kushner and the Hamas chief Khalil al-Hayya in Cairo on Sunday, at which Hamas said it remained committed to disarmament but demanded Israel first withdraw its forces to the so-called Yellow Line dividing the territory. US President Donald Trump has ordered Defense Secretary Pete Hegseth to scale back annual joint military exercises with South Korea, posting on Truth Social just hours before the drills were due to begin that they send a message he called hostile to North Korea. The exercises were set to run for 11 days and involve South Korean troops alongside American forces stationed on the peninsula. The announcement came days after North Korea's 11th ballistic missile test of the year, and a day after President Trump posted a photograph of himself alongside North Korean leader Kim Jong-un. Nick Harper reports from Washington.
1: Surprise, shocking post on Truth Social in the last couple of hours from the US president, really changing the US position when it comes to South Korea in a very major way, because these are annual drills that are held between the two countries, really to try and deter North Korea. But President Trump said that he was making this reduction in the military exercises because of his good relations with North Korea. He put in this post, "I'm not happy with the fact that the United States has long ago agreed to participate in joint military exercises with South Korea."
0: In India, weeks after tens of thousands of students protested in New Delhi in a so-called cockroach protest, another student demonstration has intensified in the east of the country. This comes as the cockroach movement's audit of state-run schools, its latest attempt to push for educational reforms, continues. But as Neha Punia reports, the movement claims it's facing pushback from authorities.
2: Over the weekend, protests intensified and demonstrators burned effigies of the chief minister there. They threatened to surround his residence. And now the local government is holding another round of talks with students to try and end this impasse. Now, Mr. Modi's party has criticized the local government's handling of this entire issue. For the Prime Minister's party, this comes just weeks after it was his party and government at the receiving end of a similar public protest, which was led by the Cockroach Janata Party here in New Delhi. The protest, which only ended after Mr. Modi's education minister resigned over an exam leak scandal, became the biggest show of dissent against Mr. Modi's rule. Now, the cockroach movement has taken its entire movement to the grassroots by carrying out an audit of all state-run schools.
0: From bureaus worldwide, this is FSN.
3: With FSN Spotlight, I'm Simon Marks. What happens if there is no conclusion anytime soon to the war in Iran? Now heading towards the six-month anniversary of its commencement at the end of February, there is no indication that negotiations are even close to getting the Strait of Hormuz reopened, much less resolving long-term issues, including Iran's nuclear aspirations that President Trump cited as the principal reason for starting the war in the first place. Alison Miner is a former National Security Council Director for Arabian Peninsula Affairs in Washington, and she told Foreign Policy magazine the "who's up, who's down" commentary over the negotiating process may be misplaced.
4: I think something that's missing from the conversation is the prospect that the war will not end. Most wars over the past 80 years do not end. Less than 20% end in a decisive military victory. They settle into a kind of cold peace that can often be quite exacting for all the parties involved and breed continued conflicts across the region. And I think that's, we're gearing towards a situation where the US-Iran conflict could settle into something that looks a lot like that.
3: Tomorrow, what does all that mean, not only for Iran and the United States, but for the world's economy, with so many governments fervently hoping that the war does come to an end in order to restore international economic stability? With FSN Spotlight,

oldies of all time.

0: From Feature Story News in Paris, I'm Ross Cullen. Jared Kushner, the White House envoy for the Middle East, is due to meet Israeli Prime Minister Benjamin Netanyahu on Monday, alongside former British Prime Minister Tony Blair and the Board of Peace representative Nikolai Mladenov to press the Israeli leader to accept the 15-point Gaza roadmap. The meeting follows a rare face-to-face session between Kushner and the Hamas chief Khalil al-Haya in Cairo on Sunday, at which Hamas said it remained committed to disarmament but demanded Israel first withdraw its forces to the so-called Yellow Line dividing the territory. US President Donald Trump has ordered Defense Secretary Pete Hegseth to scale back annual joint military exercises with South Korea, posting on Truth Social just hours before the drills were due to begin that they send a message he called hostile to North Korea. The exercises were set to run for 11 days and involve South Korean troops alongside American forces stationed on the peninsula. The announcement came days after North Korea's 11th ballistic missile test of the year, and a day after President Trump posted a photograph of himself alongside North Korean leader Kim Jong-un. Nick Harper reports from Washington.
1: Surprise, shocking post on Truth Social in the last couple of hours from the US president, really changing the US position when it comes to South Korea in a very major way, because these are annual drills that are held between the two countries, really to try and deter North Korea. But President Trump said that he was making this reduction in the military exercises because of his good relations with North Korea. He put in this post, "I'm not happy with the fact that the United States has long ago agreed to participate in joint military exercises with South Korea."
0: In India, weeks after tens of thousands of students protested in New Delhi in a so-called cockroach protest, another student demonstration has intensified in the east of the country. This comes as the Cockroach Movement's audit of state-run schools, its latest attempt to push for educational reforms, continues. But as Neha Punia reports, the movement claims it's facing pushback from authorities.
2: Over the weekend, protests intensified and demonstrators burned effigies of the chief minister there. They threatened to surround his residence. And now the local government is holding another round of talks with students to try and end this impasse. Now, Mr. Modi's party has criticized the local government's handling of this entire issue. For the Prime Minister's party, this comes just weeks after it was his party and government at the receiving end of a similar public protest, which was led by the Cockroach Janata Party here in New Delhi. The protest, which only ended after Mr. Modi's education minister resigned over an exam leak scandal, became the biggest show of dissent against Mr. Modi's rule. Now, the Cockroach movement has taken its entire movement to the grassroots by carrying out an audit of all state-run schools.
0: From bureaus worldwide, this is FSN.
3: With FSN Spotlight, I'm Simon Marks. What happens if there is no conclusion anytime soon to the war in Iran? Now heading towards the six-month anniversary of its commencement at the end of February, there is no indication that negotiations are even close to getting the Strait of Hormuz reopened, much less resolving long-term issues, including Iran's nuclear aspirations that President Trump cited as the principal reason for starting the war in the first place. Alison Miner is a former National Security Council Director for Arabian Peninsula Affairs in Washington, and she told Foreign Policy magazine the "who's up, who's down" commentary over the negotiating process may be misplaced.
4: I think something that's missing from the conversation is the prospect that the war will not end. Most wars over the past 80 years do not end. Less than 20% end in a decisive military victory. They settle into a kind of cold peace that can often be quite exacting for all the parties involved and breed continued conflicts across the region. And I think that's, we're gearing towards a situation where the US-Iran conflict could settle into something that looks a lot like that.
3: Tomorrow, what does all that mean, not only for Iran and the United States, but for the world's economy, with so many governments fervently hoping that the war does come to an end in order to restore international economic stability? With FSN Spotlight, I'm Simon Marks.
0: And now another look at the top stories. Jared Kushner, the White House envoy for the Middle East, is due to meet Israeli Prime Minister Benjamin Netanyahu on Monday to press the Israeli leader to accept the Gaza roadmap. US President Donald Trump has ordered a scaling back of annual joint military exercises with South Korea. And the actress Hayden Panettiere, the star of popular television series including Heroes and Nashville, has died at the age of 36.
5: Playing the greatest oldies of all time.

0: From Feature Story News in Paris, I'm Ross Cullen. Jared Kushner, the White House envoy for the Middle East, is due to meet Israeli Prime Minister Benjamin Netanyahu on Monday, alongside former British Prime Minister Tony Blair and the Board of Peace representative Nikolai Mladenov to press the Israeli leader to accept the 15-point Gaza roadmap. The meeting follows a rare face-to-face session between Kushner and the Hamas chief Khalil al-Hayya in Cairo on Sunday, at which Hamas said it remained committed to disarmament but demanded Israel first withdraw its forces to the so-called Yellow Line dividing the territory. US President Donald Trump has ordered Defense Secretary Pete Hegseth to scale back annual joint military exercises with South Korea, posting on Truth Social just hours before the drills were due to begin that they send a message he called hostile to North Korea. The exercises were set to run for 11 days and involve South Korean troops alongside American forces stationed on the peninsula. The announcement came days after North Korea's 11th ballistic missile test of the year, and a day after President Trump posted a photograph of himself alongside North Korean leader Kim Jong-un. Nick Harper reports from Washington.
1: Surprise, shocking post on Truth Social in the last couple of hours from the US president, really changing the US position when it comes to South Korea in a very major way, because these are annual drills that are held between the two countries, really to try and deter North Korea. But President Trump said that he was making this reduction in the military exercises because of his good relations with North Korea. He put in this post, "I'm not happy with the fact that the United States has long ago agreed to participate in joint military exercises with South Korea."
0: In India, weeks after tens of thousands of students protested in New Delhi in a so-called cockroach protest, another student demonstration has intensified in the east of the country. This comes as the Cockroach Movement's audit of state-run schools, its latest attempt to push for educational reforms, continues. But as Neha Punia reports, the movement claims it's facing pushback from authorities.
2: Over the weekend, protests intensified and demonstrators burned effigies of the chief minister there. They threatened to surround his residence. And now the local government is holding another round of talks with students to try and end this impasse. Now, Mr. Modi's party has criticized the local government's handling of this entire issue. For the Prime Minister's party, this comes just weeks after it was his party and government at the receiving end of a similar public protest, which was led by the Cockroach Janata Party here in New Delhi. The protest, which only ended after Mr. Modi's education minister resigned over an exam leak scandal, became the biggest show of dissent against Mr. Modi's rule. Now, the Cockroach Movement has taken its entire movement to the grassroots by carrying out an audit of all state-run schools.
0: From bureaus worldwide, this is FSN.
3: With FSN Spotlight, I'm Simon Marks. What happens if there is no conclusion anytime soon to the war in Iran? Now heading towards the six-month anniversary of its commencement at the end of February, there is no indication that negotiations are even close to getting the Strait of Hormuz reopened, much less resolving long-term issues, including Iran's nuclear aspirations that President Trump cited as the principal reason for starting the war in the first place. Alison Miner is a former National Security Council Director for Arabian Peninsula Affairs in Washington, and she told Foreign Policy magazine the "who's up, who's down" commentary over the negotiating process may be misplaced.
4: I think something that's missing from the conversation is the prospect that the war will not end. Most wars over the past 80 years do not end. Less than 20% end in a decisive military victory. They settle into a kind of cold peace that can often be quite exacting for all the parties involved and breed continued conflicts across the region. And I think that's, we're gearing towards a situation where the US-Iran conflict could settle into something that looks a lot like that.
3: Tomorrow, what does all that mean, not only for Iran and the United States, but for the world's economy, with so many governments fervently hoping that the war does come to an end in order to restore international economic stability? With FSN Spotlight, I'm Simon Marks.
0: And now another look at the top stories. Jared Kushner, the White House envoy for the Middle East, is due to meet Israeli Prime Minister Benjamin Netanyahu on Monday to press the Israeli leader to accept the Gaza roadmap. US President Donald Trump has ordered a scaling back of annual joint military exercises with South Korea. And the actress Hayden Panettiere, the star of popular television series including Heroes and Nashville, has died at the age of 36.
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0: Yo, what's up?
1: Where we at, man?
0: Where baby doll come from?
1: You put this funny looking shirt on.
0: I don't know, man, but I'm gonna go check it out, man.
1: Where's Lionel at, man? I gotta talk to him about something.
0: Oh yeah, back to the video.

0: From Feature Story News in Paris, I'm Ross Cullen. Jared Kushner, the White House envoy for the Middle East, is due to meet Israeli Prime Minister Benjamin Netanyahu on Monday, alongside former British Prime Minister Tony Blair and the Board of Peace representative Nikolai Mladenov to press the Israeli leader to accept the 15-point Gaza roadmap. The meeting follows a rare face-to-face session between Kushner and the Hamas chief Khalil al-Haya in Cairo on Sunday, at which Hamas said it remained committed to disarmament, but demanded Israel first withdraw its forces to the so-called Yellow Line dividing the territory. US President Donald Trump has ordered Defense Secretary Pete Hegseth to scale back annual joint military exercises with South Korea, posting on Truth Social just hours before the drills were due to begin that they send a message he called hostile to North Korea. The exercises were set to run for 11 days and involve South Korean troops alongside American forces stationed on the peninsula. The announcement came days after North Korea's 11th ballistic missile test of the year, and a day after President Trump posted a photograph of himself alongside North Korean leader Kim Jong-un. Nick Harper reports from Washington.
1: Surprise, shocking post on Truth Social in the last couple of hours from the US president, really changing the US position when it comes to South Korea in a very major way, because these are annual drills that are held between the two countries, really to try and deter North Korea. But President Trump said that he was making this reduction in the military exercises because of his good relations with North Korea. He put in this post, "I'm not happy with the fact that the United States has long ago agreed to participate in joint military exercises with South Korea."
0: In India, weeks after tens of thousands of students protested in New Delhi in a so-called cockroach protest, another student demonstration has intensified in the east of the country. This comes as the cockroach movement's audit of state-run schools, its latest attempt to push for educational reforms, continues. But as Neha Punia reports, the movement claims it's facing pushback from authorities.
2: Over the weekend, protests intensified and demonstrators burned effigies of the chief minister there. They threatened to surround his residence. And now the local government is holding another round of talks with students to try and end this impasse. Now, Mr. Modi's party has criticized the local government's handling of this entire issue. For the Prime Minister's party, this comes just weeks after it was his party and government at the receiving end of a similar public protest, which was led by the Cockroach Janata Party here in New Delhi. The protest, which only ended after Mr. Modi's education minister resigned over an exam leak scandal, became the biggest show of dissent against Mr. Modi's rule. Now, the cockroach movement has taken its entire movement to the grassroots by carrying out an audit of all state-run schools.
0: From bureaus worldwide, this is FSN.
3: With FSN Spotlight, I'm Simon Marks. What happens if there is no conclusion anytime soon to the war in Iran? Now heading towards the six-month anniversary of its commencement at the end of February, there is no indication that negotiations are even close to getting the Strait of Hormuz reopened, much less resolving long-term issues, including Iran's nuclear aspirations that President Trump cited as the principal reason for starting the war in the first place. Alison Miner is a former National Security Council Director for Arabian Peninsula Affairs in Washington, and she told Foreign Policy magazine the "who's up, who's down" commentary over the negotiating process may be misplaced.
4: I think something that's missing from the conversation is the prospect that the war will not end. Most wars over the past 80 years do not end. Less than 20% end in a decisive military victory. They settle into a kind of cold peace that can often be quite exacting for all the parties involved and breed continued conflicts across the region. And I think that's, we're gearing towards a situation where the US-Iran conflict could settle into something that looks a lot like that.
3: Tomorrow, what does all that mean, not only for Iran and the United States, but for the world's economy, with so many governments fervently hoping that the war does come to an end in order to restore international economic stability? With FSN Spotlight, I'm Simon Marks.
0: And now another look at the top stories. Jared Kushner, the White House envoy for the Middle East, is due to meet Israeli Prime Minister Benjamin Netanyahu on Monday to press the Israeli leader to accept the Gaza roadmap. US President Donald Trump has ordered a scaling back of annual joint military exercises with South Korea. And the actress Hayden Panettiere, the star of popular television series including Heroes and Nashville, has died at the age of 36.
5: playing the greatest oldies of all.

0: From Feature Story News in Paris, I'm Ross Cullen. Jared Kushner, the White House envoy for the Middle East, is due to meet Israeli Prime Minister Benjamin Netanyahu on Monday, alongside former British Prime Minister Tony Blair and the Board of Peace representative Nikolai Mladenov to press the Israeli leader to accept the 15-point Gaza roadmap. The meeting follows a rare face-to-face session between Kushner and the Hamas chief Khalil al-Haya in Cairo on Sunday, at which Hamas said it remained committed to disarmament but demanded Israel first withdraw its forces to the so-called Yellow Line dividing the territory. US President Donald Trump has ordered Defense Secretary Pete Hegseth to scale back annual joint military exercises with South Korea, posting on Truth Social just hours before the drills were due to begin that they send a message he called hostile to North Korea. The exercises were set to run for 11 days and involve South Korean troops alongside American forces stationed on the peninsula. The announcement came days after North Korea's 11th ballistic missile test of the year, and a day after President Trump posted a photograph of himself alongside North Korean leader Kim Jong-un. Nick Harper reports from Washington.
1: Surprise, shocking post on Truth Social in the last couple of hours from the US president, really changing the US position when it comes to South Korea in a very major way, because these are annual drills that are held between the two countries, really to try and deter North Korea. But President Trump said that he was making this reduction in the military exercises because of his good relations with North Korea. He put in this post, "I'm not happy with the fact that the United States has long ago agreed to participate in joint military exercises with South Korea."
0: In India, weeks after tens of thousands of students protested in New Delhi in a so-called cockroach protest, another student demonstration has intensified in the east of the country. This comes as the Cockroach Movement's audit of state-run schools, its latest attempt to push for educational reforms, continues. But as Neha Punia reports, the movement claims it's facing pushback from authorities.
2: Over the weekend, protests intensified and demonstrators burned effigies of the chief minister there. They threatened to surround his residence. And now the local government is holding another round of talks with students to try and end this impasse. Now, Mr. Modi's party has criticized the local government's handling of this entire issue. For the Prime Minister's party, this comes just weeks after it was his party and government at the receiving end of a similar public protest, which was led by the Cockroach Janata Party here in New Delhi. The protest, which only ended after Mr. Modi's education minister resigned over an exam leak scandal, became the biggest show of dissent against Mr. Modi's rule. Now, the Cockroach Movement has taken its entire movement to the grassroots by carrying out an audit of all state-run schools.
0: From bureaus worldwide, this is FSN.
3: With FSN Spotlight, I'm Simon Marks. What happens if there is no conclusion anytime soon to the war in Iran? Now heading towards the six-month anniversary of its commencement at the end of February, there is no indication that negotiations are even close to getting the Strait of Hormuz reopened, much less resolving long-term issues, including Iran's nuclear aspirations that President Trump cited as the principal reason for starting the war in the first place. Alison Miner is a former National Security Council Director for Arabian Peninsula Affairs in Washington, and she told Foreign Policy magazine the "who's up, who's down" commentary over the negotiating process may be misplaced.
4: I think something that's missing from the conversation is the prospect that the war will not end. Most wars over the past 80 years do not end. Less than 20% end in a decisive military victory. They settle into a kind of cold peace that can often be quite exacting for all the parties involved and breed continued conflicts across the region. And I think that's, we're gearing towards a situation where the US-Iran conflict could settle into something that looks a lot like that.
3: Tomorrow, what does all that mean, not only for Iran and the United States, but for the world's economy, with so many governments fervently hoping that the war does come to an end in order to restore international economic stability? With FSN Spotlight, I'm Simon Marks.
0: And now another look at the top stories. Jared Kushner, the White House envoy for the Middle East, is due to meet Israeli Prime Minister Benjamin Netanyahu on Monday to press the Israeli leader to accept the Gaza roadmap. US President Donald Trump has ordered a scaling back of annual joint military exercises with South Korea. And the actress Hayden Panettiere, the star of popular television series including Heroes and Nashville, has died at the age of 36.
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0: From Feature Story News in Paris, I'm Ross Cullen. Jared Kushner, the White House envoy for the Middle East, is due to meet Israeli Prime Minister Benjamin Netanyahu on Monday, alongside former British Prime Minister Tony Blair and the Board of Peace representative Nikolai Mladenov to press the Israeli leader to accept the 15-point Gaza roadmap. The meeting follows a rare face-to-face session between Kushner and the Hamas chief Khalil al-Hayya in Cairo on Sunday, at which Hamas said it remained committed to disarmament but demanded Israel first withdraw its forces to the so-called Yellow Line dividing the territory. US President Donald Trump has ordered Defense Secretary Pete Hegseth to scale back annual joint military exercises with South Korea, posting on Truth Social just hours before the drills were due to begin that they send a message he called hostile to North Korea. The exercises were set to run for 11 days and involve South Korean troops alongside American forces stationed on the peninsula. The announcement came days after North Korea's 11th ballistic missile test of the year, and a day after President Trump posted a photograph of himself alongside North Korean leader Kim Jong-un. Nick Harper reports from Washington.
1: Surprise, shocking post on Truth Social in the last couple of hours from the US president, really changing the US position when it comes to South Korea in a very major way, because these are annual drills that are held between the two countries, really to try and deter North Korea. But President Trump said that he was making this reduction in the military exercises because of his good relations with North Korea. He put in this post, "I'm not happy with the fact that the United States has long ago agreed to participate in joint military exercises with South Korea."
0: In India, weeks after tens of thousands of students protested in New Delhi in a so-called cockroach protest, another student demonstration has intensified in the east of the country. This comes as the cockroach movement's audit of state-run schools, its latest attempt to push for educational reforms, continues. But as Neha Punia reports, the movement claims it's facing pushback from authorities.
2: Over the weekend, protests intensified and demonstrators burned effigies of the chief minister there. They threatened to surround his residence. And now the local government is holding another round of talks with students to try and end this impasse. Now, Mr. Modi's party has criticized the local government's handling of this entire issue. For the Prime Minister's party, this comes just weeks after it was his party and government at the receiving end of a similar public protest, which was led by the cockroach Janata Party here in New Delhi. The protest, which only ended after Mr. Modi's education minister resigned over an exam leak scandal, became the biggest show of dissent against Mr. Modi's rule. Now, the cockroach movement has taken its entire movement to the grassroots by carrying out an audit of all state-run schools.
0: From bureaus worldwide, this is FSN.
3: With FSN Spotlight, I'm Simon Marks. What happens if there is no conclusion anytime soon to the war in Iran? Now heading towards the six-month anniversary of its commencement at the end of February, there is no indication that negotiations are even close to getting the Strait of Hormuz reopened, much less resolving long-term issues, including Iran's nuclear aspirations that President Trump cited as the principal reason for starting the war in the first place. Alison Miner is a former National Security Council Director for Arabian Peninsula Affairs in Washington, and she told Foreign Policy magazine the "who's up, who's down" commentary over the negotiating process may be misplaced.
4: I think something that's missing from the conversation is the prospect that the war will not end. Most wars over the past 80 years do not end. Less than 20% end in a decisive military victory. They settle into a kind of cold peace that can often be quite exacting for all the parties involved and breed continued conflicts across the region. And I think that's, we're gearing towards a situation where the US-Iran conflict could settle into something that looks a lot like that.
3: Tomorrow, what does all that mean, not only for Iran and the United States, but for the world's economy, with so many governments fervently hoping that the war does come to an end in order to restore international economic stability? With FSN Spotlight, I'm Simon Marks.
0: And now another look at the top stories. Jared Kushner, the White House envoy for the Middle East, is due to meet Israeli Prime Minister Benjamin Netanyahu on Monday to press the Israeli leader to accept the Gaza roadmap. US President Donald Trump has ordered a scaling back of annual joint military exercises with South Korea. And the actress Hayden Panettiere, the star of popular television series including Heroes and Nashville, has died at the age of 36.
5: choose.

0: hands in the air. 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
1: This is the story of my baker, Venus cat from OG.

0: we're going to do is our song, Everybody. And when I called you and said, Emilia, can we do this song together? You answered me like,
1: yes!
0: I love this song.
1: I love it. I do. It's really nice. It makes you so happy.
0: That's true. And I'm so happy that you're here tonight, ladies and gentlemen. Heute Abend hier bei uns, Emilia und Everybody! When the sun goes down.
2: And the night moves on.
0: Everybody's here. Everybody's here.
2: Dancing in the street.
0: Music is what I'm living.

0: My body is jumping love. Every day and night, the sign for peace is shining bright. Everybody, everybody, get up and sing it loud. This is the song that makes you feel
1: everybody.

0: Feature Story News in Paris. I'm Ross Cullen. Jared Kushner, the White House envoy for the Middle East, is due to meet Israeli Prime Minister Benjamin Netanyahu on Monday, alongside former British Prime Minister Tony Blair and the Board of Peace representative Nikolai Mladenov to press the Israeli leader to accept the 15-point Gaza roadmap. The meeting follows a rare face-to-face session between Kushner and the Hamas chief Khalil al-Hayya in Cairo on Sunday, at which Hamas said it remained committed to disarmament but demanded Israel first withdraw its forces to the so-called Yellow Line dividing the territory. US President Donald Trump has ordered Defense Secretary Pete Hegseth to scale back annual joint military exercises with South Korea, posting on Truth Social just hours before the drills were due to begin that they send a message he called hostile to North Korea. The exercises were set to run for 11 days and involve South Korean troops alongside American forces stationed on the peninsula. The announcement came days after North Korea's 11th ballistic missile test of the year, and a day after President Trump posted a photograph of himself alongside North Korean leader Kim Jong-un. Nick Harper reports from Washington.
1: Surprise, shocking post on Truth Social in the last couple of hours from the US president, really changing the US position when it comes to South Korea in a very major way, because these are annual drills that are held between the two countries, really to try and deter North Korea. But President Trump said that he was making this reduction in the military exercises because of his good relations with North Korea. He put in this post, "I'm not happy with the fact that the United States has long ago agreed to participate in joint military exercises with South Korea."
0: In India, weeks after tens of thousands of students protested in New Delhi in a so-called cockroach protest, another student demonstration has intensified in the east of the country. This comes as the cockroach movement's audit of state-run schools, its latest attempt to push for educational reforms, continues. But as Neha Punia reports, the movement claims it's facing pushback from authorities.
2: Over the weekend, protests intensified and demonstrators burned effigies of the chief minister there. They threatened to surround his residence. And now the local government is holding another round of talks with students to try and end this impasse. Now, Mr. Modi's party has criticized the local government's handling of this entire issue. For the Prime Minister's party, this comes just weeks after it was his party and government at the receiving end of a similar public protest, which was led by the cockroach Janata Party here in New Delhi. The protest, which only ended after Mr. Modi's education minister resigned over an exam leak scandal, became the biggest show of dissent against Mr. Modi's rule. Now, the cockroach movement has taken its entire movement to the grassroots by carrying out an audit of all state-run schools.
0: From bureaus worldwide, this is FSN.
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